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1: If you're worried about any evil spirits this month.
0: I know you are, Gianna.
1: Yeah.
0: Halloween's, what, 3 weeks away, and it's on a Saturday this year.
1: Mm-hmm.
0: Make sure you don't have any bad luck this October. There's one thing you want to do.

0: mirror that you apparently have in your bedrooms. What you need to do is sprinkle salt on your doorstep on Halloween. According to tradition, sprinkling salt in a room or around an area can ward off evil spirits that may try to harm you. So go get some salt and pour it at your front door on your doormat, and you'll be just perfectly fine with these
1: 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Cooking salt, and the ghost goes away.
2: 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They told me to have it for the evil spirit. This is true. It's true. Have you ever seen Hocus Pocus? They throw the salt at the witches. Boom.
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0: Gianna's going to start throwing them at her ex-boyfriends as they walk by.
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0: 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It's Mikey V with my big bro, Frankie V, and our bestie, Gianna.
1: Amber, be honest, are you glued to your phone?
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3: 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You already know. 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
4: Gianna, she just said, yeah.
3: You already know.
1: Mike, you glued to your phone?
5: Oh, yeah, we all are.
2: Yeah. I'm super aware of it, though, and I'm trying so hard to put it down.
3: Same.
1: So here's the thing. Experts found a way to unglue yourself from your phone. What they say first and foremost is don't have a colorful case around your phone, because that's going to attract the dopamine of happiness. And you see all these colors. And then they say to switch it to grayscale. Have you ever heard of doing that before, switching it to grayscale?
5: That's like when you make all your icons gray, right?
1: Yes, 100%. So you go into the color filters and you take it off and you switch it to grayscale. Now it's just going to look boring. So you have a boring screen and a boring case, and you're going to be less likely to want to grab it when you get bored.
5: Sounds like a boring life.

0: 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It's Mikey V, my big bro, Frankie V, and Gianna.
1: There's a way to get your boyfriend or girlfriend to never cheat on you.
0: Very interesting. Curious if you do this, or maybe you already are doing this. We'll talk more next.

0: 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We are Baton Rouge's number one hit music station. It's Mikey V alongside my big bro, Frankie V, and our bestie, Gianna.
1: Emma, are you in a relationship?
2: I am not. I'm single, and I am ready to mingle.
1: Hey. Okay, so if you want the next guy that you date to be like a great guy, great relationship, and make it go like all the way to marriage, there's one thing you need to do, okay?
2: Okay.
1: Make sure you have ugly friends.
3: What the heck?
2: What?
1: So they say make sure you're more attractive than your friends, because 45% of guys and 26% of women say they've actually become attracted to one of their partner's friends. So avoiding that from happening could help your relationship. So just make sure you got ugly friends. That'll help make sure your relationship lasts.
2: I guess I'll have to get rid of all my friends because they're gorgeous.
3: I mean, this is just it's an insecure way of thinking. Yeah. Like, if someone's going to love you, they're going to love you for you, and the friends should not get in the way of any of it. That is crazy.
0: Mm-hmm. Also, the issue is not the girl being insecure. It's the guy being a dog.
3: True. Thank you. Thank you, Mikey. I appreciate that you said that.
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1: Mm-hmm.
0: 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We're out of here. 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
2: 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If you're a K-pop stan, spread the word. 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That's K-pop with JoJo on IG. 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
1: Yo, thank you guys for hanging out. Don't forget to follow us once again, K-Pop with JoJo on Instagram. That's K-Pop with JoJo on IG. Oh my God, love this track, man.
2: What's it?
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2: Hello, we are N-Team. Yeah.
1: All right, here we go. These are the fellas from Japan, known as N-Team. New track called Mark on Me.
2: Woo. Yeah.

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1: Oh my God, love those guys. Big shouts once again to the fellas from Japan known as Anteam. Last time I talked with them was, I think about 2 years ago, South Korea, Weverse Con Festival. Specifically, we did the interviews in the city of Incheon. And cannot wait to see them again near future. Once we can lock that down, I'll let you know. Other artists coming soon on this show. Let me run through a quick list. Alpha Drive 1, Izna, JO1, also from Japan. What up, JO1? Won Ho, formerly of Monsta X. We got a ghost hunting special with Won Ho coming soon. That should be finished ASAP. I'll keep you posted. Kiki, Taemin. I got something on Taemin in a couple minutes. Just hanging out with him the other day. Longshot, 10 from NCT. JB from GOT7, Epic High, cannot wait for that one. Those dudes are funny. Psychers, Boy Next Door, among others. All right, coming up next, Longshot, gonna play Tweed, gonna play Jisoo, gonna play Evan. Anything else you need, let me know. Make sure to follow us, K-Pop with JoJo on Instagram. That's K-Pop with JoJo on IG.
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1: All right, guys, we're back. 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Global pop group. This is Cat's Eye. Gnarly. Let's go.
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1: Do me a favor. Put this artist on your radar. She is from China. I bumped into her several times here in L.A. where I live at, and there's something about her. Last couple of tracks she's put out just been awesome. Her name is Jasmine Yen. Name of this track,

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1: All right, these ladies just debuted August 24th, a little over 6 weeks ago, something like that. And they are already getting a lot of buzz, man. Tweed. T-U-I-D-E, Tweed. 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
2: Some of you guys already know this, especially if you're a fan of Enhypen, otherwise known as Anjin. What's up? Love these dudes. But Heesung was in the group, but he went solo, changed his stage name from Heesung to Evan. First album called Death of Me. Title track from that album, Death of Me. 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

0: your K-pop stance. Spread the word. We do it every weekend right here, right about now. 2 hours, nothing but K-pop and global pop. Coming up next, going to play Stray Kids. Going to play Boy Next Door. Going to play Taemin. They got some Taemin news. You may have heard this. He's postponed the North American leg of his liminal tour after having issues regarding U.S. visas affecting key tour and production personnel. I'm sure we'll get that work done at some point. His visa's fine because I just saw Taemin in L.A. Just the other day. Matter of fact, you may have seen the Instagram post I did with Taemin in my car. I was driving him around. That was kind of crazy. But here's what we were working on. And sometimes I like to keep this stuff kind of secret until the last second for the big reveal, make it all exciting. But I'm going to give you the full rundown. I think you're going to love this. First of all, Prince Jackson, Michael Jackson's son, Prince Jackson. I've known him for a while, you know. I do some work with him from time to time on his nonprofit called Heal LA. He's such a great guy. But we were talking about doing this side project of sorts, you know. And one of the things I was trying to do, I wanted to bring an artist who loves his dad, Michael Jackson, to the famous Jackson family house in Encino, the famous house you saw in the Michael movie. Prince loved the idea. So who am I going to bring? Taemin. Taemin, as you know, loves Michael Jackson, one of his idols. And last time I saw Taemin was at the Grammy Museum in L.A., and his exhibit was on the opposite wall of the Michael Jackson exhibit, and he loved that. So we worked it out. Took a little while, but here's what we did. Taemin came into my studio in Burbank, California, and we did an interview with Taemin and Prince Jackson. Then Taemin hopped in my car, and we met Prince Jackson at the famous Jackson Estate. We didn't film in the Jackson house. We filmed a little bit on the exterior. He had such a blast, man. I think he's going to remember that for quite a while, as will I. When that interview goes live, I will let you know. 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
1: All right, we're back, you guys. What up? 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Let's play the legendary Taemin's new track called Float. Taemin, when it comes to dancing, you are known as one of, if not the best dancer in K-pop. Who do you consider the best dancer?
2: Is it you? 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

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What you gonna say? Ah, get back in the next one.

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1: Welcome to hour number two. We've got the K-pop mix with DJ XXL coming up in a few moments. Of course, don't forget to follow us, K-pop with JoJo on Instagram. That's K-pop with JoJo on IG. These guys join me on this show near future. More details coming soon. Alpha Drive 1. This is Born Dire. Let's go.

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1: 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The fellas of 82 Major.
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1: 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Gonna play their new track called Like Fire after the official 82 Major hit.

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Let's go.

0: know it. This is iHeart K-Pop with JoJo, the legendary DJ Triple XL doing his thing. 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Coming up next, we're going to play a couple of tracks from members of Blackpink. Gonna play Rosé, gonna play Lisa, maybe a few more surprises. Don't forget to follow us, K-Pop with JoJo on Instagram. 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
0: All right, guys, we're back. It's JoJo on the radio. Going to play two songs in a row from Blackpink members. First of those tracks, new track from Rosé. This song is so 80s vibe-ish. Dude, I'm loving it. Called New Trick.

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1: 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Sabadika's on. I mean, my God.
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8: All right, guys, let's do this. What up? It's JoJo on the radio. This is the iHeartRadio Countdown. My God, it is so good to see your face. Jason Derulo, how are you, man?
9: Oh, man, amazing, amazing, my brother. How you doing?
8: I'm doing, couldn't be better.
9: So good to see you, man. I say this to people all the time. Like, JoJo, you and your show was the mark of my beginning. It was the beginning of everything for me. When What You Say came out, literally every single day, myself and my cousin Henry, we would literally wait and see where What You Say would land on your show.
8: No kidding.
9: Every single night. And sometimes we would do it from the car. Sometimes we would do it from inside the condo that I was staying at. And sometimes we would do it from the studio. And we'd listen to it every single night to see where What You Say would land on your show, if at all it landed. And then it just kept going up and up and up and up. And we're just like, I remember the moment when number one, we're like, yeah.
8: God,
9: I feel like it going number one on your show was a bigger moment than it was for me when it went number one on Billboard. How crazy is that? Like,
8: it is crazy because Billboard's much bigger, clearly.
9: Yeah, but like it going number one on your show, I feel like was like the first marker of success, you know, and everything after that was not as big in my mind, honestly.
8: Well, I tell you what, it was when I first heard, when you first came in, you came in with JR back mm-hmm. in the day, and then you played What You Say. I mean, it was one of those moments where like, all right. Sometimes you don't know, like an artist comes in and they may be the biggest thing ever. Or they mm-hmm. might not be.
9: Yeah.
8: But with you, I'm like, it was a no brainer for me. It's just something about you and you, I don't know, but thank you for saying that. Super
9: of
8: nice.
9: Course, bro.
8: Jason Derulo is here. We got lots to chat. Oh my God. Music Live, you name it. On with the countdown. Let's go. This is song number 20.
0: Adela, Ain't in LA.

0: That was song number 19 this week on the iHeartRadio Countdown. What up? It's JoJo on the radio. Jason Derulo is hanging out. Jason, I read this. Maybe this is just a kind of a promo thing you did, or I don't know if you meant it, but it's I read that you considered retiring from music. Mm. And you, yeah, and once again, if this quote is wrong, punch me in the face. you thought, maybe I should ride off into the sunset, live on a beach. Thank God you're not doing that, I assume. Was that a real thing?
1: No, it was a real thing. There was a time where I was just like, I've done it. You know, I've made a name for myself. I had this dream of becoming a big artist and performing for the world. You know, I did it. Like, there's no need to like keep going. I've made enough money in my life. I mean, I should be good for the rest of my life. And then a couple of days later, I snapped out of it. I was like, what the hell are you thinking?
0: Like,
1: chill. And everything in life is not just about you, right? And I think we are all here to do a service, you know, and be a service to our fellow men. And I believe my gift was not for me. It's for the world. And to just stop, you know, just like that because I've done enough, you know, is crazy. And I'm closer to the artist that I've envisioned in my life now than when I was a nobody and I was trying to make it on. The journey and how far I've come is way easier to get to where I want to go now and from the beginning to where I am now.
0: Right.
1: If that makes any sense.
0: It does kind of make sense. On with the countdown. Here we go. This is song number 18.
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7: All right, guys, we back. It's JoJo on the radio. This is the iHeartRadio Countdown. Jason Derulo is hanging out. Jason, a new EP came out January 23rd called The Last Dance Part 1. Uh-huh. I believe you said it's kind of the end of an era and a transition to the next.
8: Yep.
7: Describe kind of what you meant by that.
8: Yeah, so it's the end of the Jason that you've once known. It's my final bow, it's my curtain call, and it's a celebration of who I've always been. And you can hear the nostalgic feel in Sexy For Me and other songs like Complicated, which, you know, it pays homage almost to who I've been as an artist for the last 17 years. And the next half will be the beginning of the new era. You know, and it's exciting because, you know, the first half is a celebration and the second half is the beginning of a new journey. And I think life is amazing because you can always wake up in the morning and decide to be different.
7: True.
8: And decide to be somebody, you know, somebody else.
7: Will there be a drastic difference between the two?
8: I think it's been a kind of slow evolution, you know, like in the way that I dress, in the way that I speak, the way that I carry myself, the growth of a man, you know.
7: Right.
8: The music just tends to follow, right? Like how I would, you know, compliment a woman now is different than how I would compliment a woman when I was 19. You know what I'm saying?
7: Fair enough.
8: And, you know, that's the same in writing a song, right? Like how do you explain a situation when you're 20 years old, and how do you explain a situation when you're in your 30s?
7: Jason Derulo is hanging out. On with the countdown. Let's go. 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

0: song number 17 this week on the iHeartRadio Countdown. What up? It's JoJo on the radio. Jason Derulo is hanging out. Jason, going back to something you said about possibly retiring, I can't stop thinking about, you know, what you would do even if you weren't, you know, Jason Derulo. I don't know what your other interests are. Maybe you're into like gardening or something. I mean, who knows? I would imagine like somebody as creative as you, like what would you do if you didn't do this? You know, because you're going to be, I would imagine you'd get stir crazy pretty quick. Maybe I'm wrong. Maybe gardening is great.
1: I actually thought about gardening. I'm actually doing a little farm at the house.
0: Oh, really?
1: Yeah, for sure. Because, you know, I want to have my own fruits, my own vegetables. I have like 30 plants now, but I really want to do like a real thing. But going back to what you were talking about, I was like, funny enough, you said gardening. I think, I don't know what I would do, man. I think finance is great. I enjoy it, but I'm not passionate about it. You know,
0: right.
1: I'm not passionate about anything else in the world more so than I am with making songs. Making songs is my favorite thing to do on planet Earth. So I would feel so unfulfilled with everything else.
0: It shows, man. I mean, of course, Jason Derulo has been killing it for a long time, and I'm so proud to have him in the studio. Jason Derulo, once again, he is on with the countdown. Let's do it. This is song number 16.
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1: All right, guys, we're back. It's JoJo on the radio. This is the iHeartRadio Countdown. Jason Derulo's hanging out. Jason, sexy for me. The video, any funny or interesting, unusual moments from the video shoot?
19: Not on this one. This video had a lot of... So I imagined having this video that... Remember earlier you were talking about the intro to my show.
1: Right.
19: The intro to my show was actually the intro to this actual music video.
1: Oh, no kidding.
19: And I didn't end up releasing it because I wanted to keep it private for the show.
1: There it is, man. Jason Derulo is hanging out on with the Countdown. Here we go. This is song number 13.
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0: 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What up? It's JoJo on the radio. Jason Derulo is hanging out. I think it's time we play Mi Chico.
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13: All right, guys, we're back. It's JoJo on the radio. This is the iHeartRadio Countdown. Jason Derulo is hanging out. Jason, this new album that's going to be coming out, part two, what can you say about the new album?
14: I have so many ideas, so many inspirational moments that have happened, you know, in the last, you know, 6 months that I cannot wait to share and talk about. So I'm excited, man.
13: Dude, I cannot wait to hear. Okay, this is an exciting concept. Part one, era ends. Part two, boom. You know, new, we shall see. Jason Derulo is hanging out. On with the countdown. Let's do it. This is song number 11.
7: Stella Lefty, Boston. On a

0: That was song number 10 this week on the iHeartRadio Countdown. What up? It's JoJo on the radio. Jason Derulo is here. Jason, you were talking about, I just want a quick blurb on this. What's in your garden again? What's going on there?
1: So I got a bunch of stuff in my garden, man. I have every herb right now. I have cucumbers. I got tomatoes. I got tangerines. I have grapes. I got watermelon. I have I got a bunch of stuff. I got like 30 things.
0: So you go back there with gloves on and the shovel and just get water and everything.
1: I haven't done that yet. I'm gonna take a little time and get out there. I hear it's really therapeutic, and
0: that's what I hear.
1: People that pick their own fruits tend to live longer. So in blue zones, a lot of the blue zones, people that go out and garden themselves.
0: Less and like pesticides and all that stuff.
1: Exactly. But I think it's also about being in the sun and being in the dirt and like being out there, like all the circadian rhythm. I don't want to get all foo-foo on you, but
0: next time you come in, and don't be a dang stranger, bring, for sure, I want to try some of this, something from Jason Derulo's garden.
1: How about you come to the garden and we do some at the garden, you know?
0: Done. Of course. Yeah, there we go.
1: Like while we like shovel some fruit and plant some seeds.
0: Put me to work, Jason. Let's go. Jason Derulo is hanging out, you guys. Back to the countdown. Here we go. This is song number 9.
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19: All right, guys, we're back. It's JoJo on the radio. This is the iHeartRadio Countdown. Jason Derulo is hanging out. Jason, you probably noticed about me. I am obsessed with the paranormal. Uh-huh. Ghost, haunted houses,
20: yes,
19: all
20: I
19: that
20: remember.
19: Stuff. I've been like this since I was a kid. I've got a podcast called Paranormalish. I talk to people who've had real paranormal encounters. And I talk to, if you don't have one, that's completely fine. But I talk to artists about this a lot because, you know, you guys travel around, stay in a lot of hotels. A lot of these hotels have a haunted backstory. So I guess, cut to the chase, have you ever had anything you would consider a paranormal encounter? Jason Derulo.
20: So just recently, I was in a hotel. And it was really dark, and I had one of those moments where I'm asleep but I can't move.
19: Sleep paralysis. That's messed up stuff, right?
20: Yeah. And then all of a sudden, I felt like my legs start to go up, and then my head started to go up, and then my torso. And then I couldn't move, but I was screaming inside, but I'm just playing.
19: I'm like, we got one. Oh my God.
20: He's like, this is the moment I've been waiting for. My bad, JoJo.
19: Somebody likes your attitude, James. Well, if you ever have something, please let me know. Although I won't believe you,
20: bro.
19: Next time.
20: I got you.
19: I thought, man, this is the moment. Jason Derulo's hanging out. Back to the countdown. This is song number 8.
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23: 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Jason Derulo is hanging out. Does everything, speaking musically, does everything in life inspire music in some way?
24: 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Oh, for sure, for sure. Every
2: great moment, every pitfall, every, you know, every interaction allows you to be inspired, you know, allows you to converse, you know, and tell a story. 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And how do you convey that? 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And how do you tell somebody else's story by utilizing your story?
23: All right, Jason Derulo is hanging out on with the countdown. 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
0: 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We'll get into that right after Lady Gaga, so don't go anywhere.

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1: All right, let's get into it. Some Monday motivation, Columbus Day, and hopefully you're all for it. 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It is also Indigenous Peoples Day, Gumbo Day, Free Thought Day, National Kick Butt Day, which I hope you do every day.
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1: 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It's Rach, and we got some national holidays to celebrate for your Monday with a little motivation right after Tame Impala and Dracula.

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1: How we live in it's Rach. Today, we celebrate National Kick Butt Day. As you should, every day, kick some butt. It's also National Savings Day, which I'm afraid to look at. And Pulled Pork Day, if you're looking for dinner rest.
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The 13th Gate, Louisiana's ultimate haunted house, has opened once again. 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
1: All right, let's see who we got coming up for you. 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
1: How we doing? It's Rach. And your national holidays today? Yeah, it's National Kick Butt Day, so don't forget to do that. You know, tackle your Monday head on.
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1: All right, check it out. Sombra here is going to be in New York for iHeartRadio's Jingle Ball presented by Capital One. 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

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The Fifole Halloween Festival is creeping closer, and this year it's an unsweet 16. 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

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And it's Rach. And we got some Dominic Fike to help you kickstart your Monday. Plus, your national holiday is coming up right after this. It's called Baby Doll.

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1: 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It's Rach, and we got some national holidays to celebrate. Coming up, we have, today it's National Savings Day. It's also Pulled Pork Day if you're looking for dinner.
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0: 102.5 WFMF. All right, let's get into it. It's Rach, and hopefully you have off today for Columbus Day or Indigenous Peoples Day. It's also Online Bank Day, which I'm terrified about because it's also National Savings Day, and I don't know what that looks like.
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3: Interesting question that was posed.
4: This has been floating around the internet on, would you rather receive $1 million up front or receive $1,000 a week for the rest of your life? And this was posed because there was a 20-year-old woman who was given this opportunity, I guess, from like some sort of like lottery game.
3: Yeah.
4: And she chose $1,000 a week for the rest of her life.
3: Yeah. Okay. Which is a smart thing to do if you're 20 years old.
4: Right. So the argument of some people being like, well, no, you take the million, you can make it last longer, invest it, whatever. The woman that won, she's 20 years old. Mm. So she probably doesn't have as many debts to pay as an older person would. And if she takes $1,000 a week for the rest of her life, I mean, she can watch that grow. She can invest it how she wants.
3: Yeah, $1,000 a week would be about $52,000. It'd be $52,000 a year. And she's 20 years old.
4: For the rest of her life.
3: If she lives 60 years, that would be $3.1 million. So that's a good investment right there.
5: Yeah, but investment guys would say, no, you take the lump sum, invest it, da da da. I don't know.
6: I think I'd actually, at that age, I would take it a thousand a week.
4: At 20 years old, I think the $1,000 a month, because then you're steady, then you're good.
6: Yeah.
4: I mean, really.
6: But are you thinking that way at 20 years old?
4: She was.
3: But I wouldn't. I'd be like, give me the million.
4: Right.
6: Yeah, I think, yeah, never.
5: You blow it. It'd be gone.
6: Yeah, yeah, for sure. It'd be gone by the time I turn 22.
3: And then you run into the risk of people hitting you up. And
4: exactly.
3: I want money. I heard you're a millionaire now. And then you feel bad, so you give people money. And next thing you know, you have none left.
4: Yeah, suddenly everybody in your life is asking you for money when you win the million.
6: But
4: if you're only getting $1,000 a week, sorry, this is my $1,000 a week.
6: I'd go ahead and get the million at 20 because the way I thought at the age of 20, I'd probably win another $1 million by the time I'm 22 or 23. So I'm good.
4: Right.
0: Worst date ever.
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3: Valerie, hello.
7: Hey, how are you?
3: We're doing excellent. I just want to know about your worst date ever.
7: Okay. Well, this was a long time ago. I live in Chattanooga and the aquarium here is like a big deal. So that was our first date.
3: Uh-huh.
7: And they have like a butterfly area where it's like, you know, warm in there and you can look at that. And the butterfly area, my husband is I kind of gave away the end of the story. We're married now, but he was in there and he's a country guy and he thought it would be funny to, as I turned around, throw a cockroach at my chest.
5: That's not funny.
3: What? Was he accurate?
7: Yes, it was very accurate. Touched my actual skin because I was wearing a tank top.
4: Oh my God.
6: Oh, heck no.
7: I cried. And he was like, oh, I thought it would be funny. I was like, what is funny about that?
5: Were y'all in seventh grade at the time?
6: Yeah, right.
7: No, we were in high school. I was like in 11th grade.
5: All right, high school, because that's very juvenile sense of humor.
3: Yeah, he's like, oh, no, the cockroach got more action than I did.
7: He's 33 and still as childish as he was back then.
3: Uh-huh. Yeah, we don't change Valerie, so he's going to be staying like
6: well,
3: that.
6: Congratulations.
4: For your anniversary, do you guys throw cockroaches at each other?
7: Our anniversary is actually on Monday. We'll be together for 16 years.
3: Congratulations. What's your husband's name, Valerie?
7: Ryan Perry.
3: See, I love when the worst date ever turns into actual marriage.
5: Yeah.
3: And it's not
4: when
3: too
4: it has
3: bad.
4: A happy ending.
7: I have so many things that he's done that is insane. And I'm like, why are we together again?
6: was your wedding song La Cucaracha? La Cucaracha.
3: Ya no puede caminar.
7: It should have been because I am Cuban and that's one of our family's favorites.
6: There you go.
3: Yeah. Thank you for sharing. Have a wonderful day and enjoy your anniversary.
7: Thank you. Love you guys.
3: Love you too, Valerie.
4: Bye.
6: Brought together by a cockroach.
3: Guys, never throw a cockroach at a woman.
6: No.
3: Don't do that.
6: No.
4: I can't believe that has to be said.
3: It worked out for him, but.
6: Yeah.
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3: So I have a what would you have done story.
4: Uh-oh.
3: Because my wife did not like my answer of what I would have done.
4: But did you actually do it?
3: No, because okay. I wasn't there for this particular thing that went down. So give me the background on this story. A bottle of booze was discovered that experts believe is around 150 years old.
5: Booze?
3: Booze, Kelly.
4: Booze.
5: Not a booze.
3: Now, think about it. This dates back to like the 1870s, possibly the 1880s, which was a good time to be alive.
4: No, well, depends on where you living.
3: Right. Well, this bottle of booze was found in Utah, of all places, on U.S. Forest Service land used by a ski resort. So an actual archaeological team found it, exhumed it, and one of them said when they picked it up, it was full. Hmm. So it's still all up in there. It had a cork in it. And then they said, oh my gosh, this is a real treasure. So they got High West, which is Utah's oldest legal distillery, to analyze the bottle's contents. And this is where my wife was like, would you have done this? Because someone there decided to open it up and taste it.
6: Oh. Yeah, I would.
3: And I said 100%.
6: Yes.
3: I would have tasted some of that.
4: Yeah.
5: I would not. I would not have.
3: What?
6: I got to try it.
3: Now, of course, you don't just taste it. You don't just open it. You got to do the sniff test. And they did. And they said it didn't smell like gasoline. And it didn't smell like tobacco spit. Clear to go. And they said the flavor was fruity. And there was a little bit of a leather taste to it.
6: Ooh.
3: And quite a bit of age on it. Mm. I don't know how to
5: detect notes of leather. You know how you do it, those tastings.
3: So experts said that the liquid appears to be a low alcohol beer, and they're hoping to recreate the beverage using the yeast, which would help me taste it. They don't know. They're going to try to recreate it, but they think it might be some sort of beer. But it's
4: stale beer.
3: 150 years old.
6: Yeah.
4: No, I'll pass on that.
3: You wouldn't have, like, if you were with your friends and you found this out in the wild, you wouldn't have tasted
5: it.
4: You could die. Dude, no. If I see a beer on a Monday that somebody left at my house on a Saturday night, not that
3: it was corked.
4: I don't care.
6: No, do y'all remember the decorations where it was like jars of like vegetables on kitchen counters? And they were very colorful, like with the reds and greens and oranges. There's been videos of people finding them at like a Goodwill, and they're taking them home, opening them, and eating them.
3: Mm. Why?
6: Just to see what it tastes like, but they said it's very salty and disgusting. They don't like it.
3: Yeah, that seems like it would be more chemical.
6: But then I have been to like a thrift store, and they have like the old Coke bottles, like from
4: the 40s. But they're sealed.
6: Yeah, they're sealed.
3: Yeah.
6: And part of me wants to try one.
5: No, it'd be like pure syrup. Nah.
6: Right? I don't know.
3: I would.
4: And moldy. I don't know. No. No, I'll pass.
3: Trying old things. I would have definitely tried it.
6: You don't want to try anything old?
2: Nope.
3: What about wine? Wine is aged.
2: But even to an extent, like if it's 150 years old, I don't know if I would try it either.
3: Mm-mm. They do have that kind of.
6: What if it was the wine Jesus made?
2: Well, different story.
3: That's a different story. Yeah, that's from Jesus.
6: Jesus,
3: I'm not gonna turn
6: made
3: that
6: this
3: down.
6: Wine.
3: Also, there might be some guys potentially changing their name
4: from
3: apparently what's being dubbed the male equivalent to Karen. Do you know what the male equivalent to Karen is, Big Al?
4: I've heard it before, but I can't remember. Frank or something?
3: Kelly, do you know?
5: Again, like Al, I don't remember, but I know
3: you've heard it.
4: Yeah,
3: Anna, have you heard? Justin?
6: Josh.
3: It is Josh.
2: Josh?
3: Josh is apparently the male equivalent to Karen. I don't know why. There were memes trying to get Chad and Ken to take off as the male equivalent to Karen.
5: Chad seems like it would be better than Josh.
3: Yeah.
6: I thought it was Darren. Karens and Darrens.
3: Yeah, something that
2: makes sense. Because Ken already has an identity with, like, Barbie.
6: Right.
2: So it can't be Ken. And I feel like Chad is, like, a bro.
6: I've always called him Darrens.
2: Darren.
3: Well, for some reason, it's Josh. And there was even a report that dug into the latest memes and tried to define what a Josh is. Because we know what a Karen is. You know what a Karen is. You're even from the haircut.
5: But I know Josh. But
3: I do, too. And they're the nicest people.
2: Guy. And wouldn't Josh be, like, a jokester, like, just joshing around?
3: Yeah. Right. So let's see if the Josh you know has to do with these definitions they came up with.
4: Okay.
3: He is apparently the bane of any white woman he's dated.
5: No.
3: See, so far, no.
2: That would be more of a Jake.
3: He's the man who insists He's just being honest while actually being cruel. No.
5: Josh. It does not match the Josh's
3: we know.
5: Who's in charge of this? No.
3: If he's ever in an argument, he will threaten to pull up a study to prove his point, even though he actually never will.
6: Oh, my God.
3: Like, we all know people like this, but it's not a Josh that I know.
6: Am I a Josh?
4: Pull up a study. That must be a...
3: It might be just... It might be a Justin.
4: That might be a Russ.
2: It's definitely a J name.
3: If he doesn't already have a podcast, he's thinking about starting one. Yeah, this is sounding more... This is sounding like Justin.
2: This is Justin.
6: Ah, no! These don't sound like bad qualities, though.
3: Another person just said, we're leaving all Josh's in 2025. Goodbye, Josh.
5: Okay, this person.
3: And they want to do a No Josh January, which is already passed.
5: This is some bitter person who had a bad experience with one person named Josh.
3: So they narrowed it down. One reason might be Gen Zers love poking fun at millennials, and Josh is a popular name for millennials. You know, a millennial who's usually white, and that's why they picked that.
6: The Josh wine is really good.
3: Josh wine is delicious.
2: Yes, uh-huh. Josh wine is
6: that's
2: great.
6: That's a pass.
2: That is great.
6: And so is the Justin wine.
2: Yeah, that is a good one, too.
3: Josh's have been responding. One Josh wrote, I'm laughing about it now, but I hope it doesn't stick because how can a name affect my self-confidence? My mom's name is Karen.
2: Oh.
3: So you can't have a Karen and a Josh.
2: I don't think the Josh will stick like that.
6: I don't like it. It's Darren.
2: I think Jake or Justin.
3: Justin sounds good.
6: Well, okay, we know Chad is the name for the bro at the gym who's always grunting and leaving a mess,
2: mm-hmm.
6: right?
2: Mm-hmm. Mm-hmm.
6: Chad's the one who, like, is misogynistic.
3: Chad is?
6: Yeah.
3: Yeah.
4: You know, Chad's the guy, you know, if you need a ride, if your car breaks down, if you get a flat, you call Chad.
3: See, we're getting,
6: definitely not.
2: No, I'm not calling Chad.
4: I mean, white people do.
3: We're getting text messages that agree with this study.
2: About Josh?
3: I dated a Josh. He's definitely a Josh. So I guess it depends on your Josh.
5: Exactly.
3: Interactions, but our Joshes have been great.
4: I don't know any black Joshes or black Chad.
6: That's true.
4: I definitely don't
5: Chad
4: know black
5: Ochocinco.
4: Chad.
3: What?
5: In Chad Ochocinco?
3: No, he said Josh. He doesn't know a black Josh.
4: I don't know a Chad. Also,
3: no, yeah, there's Chad Johnson.
4: There's black Chad. You're right, Chadwick. You're right.
3: Josh Norman.
5: Look at me pulling out a Chad Ochocinco.
3: There's Josh.
5: Credit for that.
6: And did y'all hear Anna?
2: What? I said Chadwick.
6: Chadwick
5: Boseman.
3: Mm. Is he related to John Wick?
2: No, Chadwick.
6: Chadwick
2: being
6: the full name.
2: The...
3: Gotcha.
6: Isn't there a country in Africa named Chad?
5: Yeah.
3: Mm-hmm. Yeah. Look at you.
6: Oh my God, King of.
2: After the fact,
3: you could be the king of that, Justin. Congratulations, buddy. So pour a little out for the homies, the Joshes out there. Hopefully that goes away. And also, Jeffrey has been a name that is being. People
4: I can see Jeffrey.
3: People don't want to name their kids Jeffrey lately. And for

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1: Okay, everybody. It's time for the rich people to share their first world problems.
2: This one from the text. We have touchscreens computers at my job. Well, the touchscreen is not working on our main computer, so I have to use the mouse. Hashtag first world problems.
3: It would be weird trying to get back into that mouse mode.
2: Yeah. That's why I don't like a touch computer.
4: I love mine, dude. I mean, it's that's where I roll with two, because I've got one that I kind of listen to because the audio's better, and then the touch. I like the iPad touch.
2: Man. Yeah. Like that. It's just real cool to have.
4: Scroll it up, yeah, with my thumb.
2: I feel you, dude. Hey, Angie.
5: How are you?
2: Doing excellent. What's your first world problem?
5: My sister started working with me this week at a major oil company, and I use my phone every day to call hotshot companies to send trucks out, and now my phone, when I say, hey, Siri, call so-and-so, so-and-so trucking, my sister's phone says, you will have to add that contact.
6: Oh. How annoying.
2: Yeah, it is.
6: Are you watching Landman? Are you watching Landman?
5: I am, and you know what? When you talk about Midland, it makes me smile because I know exactly what you're talking about.
6: And girl, when you said oil, I'm not saying oil anymore. I'm saying oil.
2: We know you're doing it right, Angie, when you said oil.
5: Yeah, that's how you know you're from West Texas, yeah?
2: Angie, yes, ma'am. Thank you for listening. Thank you for your first world problem. Have a wonderful day. Hey, Lindsay.
7: Hi, guys.
4: Hey.
2: All right, what's your...
7: I had to pull over. I just got done dropping my son off at school, and I've been listening to you guys for as long as I can remember. So this is pretty cool to talk to y'all.
2: I love that you're keeping it safe there, Lindsay. What's your first world problem, though? What's going on in your life?
7: It is so silly, but I started a sourdough journey, and I had 2 days of a false rise, and I thought I'd be able to bake today, and it didn't rise at all yesterday. So.
3: Do you have a name for your sourdough?
7: Anna, so if you have some name suggestions, you have to give me one. My husband told me to name it Paul, like the little boy on the Elf that, like, sits on the fake Santa's lap, and I was like, no, we can't, because my son loves Elf. And he goes, you need to name him Paul. And I was like, no, we're not doing that.
2: But how's your husband talk again?
7: No, my husband said we needed to name him Paul, but he was trying to make a joke like the little New York kid. No, my husband is from West Texas, too, just like the girl before. Oh. Trust me, my husband doesn't talk like
4: that. Land, man.
2: He says, oil.
7: I do watch Landman. We are avid watchers.
2: See, I'm going to have to get on this because everybody that listens is watching. Anna and Justin are watching it. We're on it, Lindsay. Thank you for your call.
6: I cannot shut up about it.
2: I know. Hi, Mark.
3: That's not a bad thing.
6: Yeah.
8: Hello.
2: Oh, hey, Mark.
4: What up, big dude?
8: How's it going?
2: It's going all right.
8: I finally got in, and happy birthday to me.
2: Oh, it's your birthday?
4: Happy birthday.
3: I love just that instead of, can I get a birthday shout out?
2: He's got to go ahead and go for it, Mark.
4: Yeah.
2: Hey, what's your first world problem, dude?
8: My first world problem is I have to use a key fob to get in to my vehicle, but it stopped working. So now I have to detach the key to open my car door, and then I have to also manually lock my doors when I leave.
2: Wow.
3: No.
2: Are you saying like, ew, every time you're doing it? Like, ew. Yes. I don't want to do that.
3: You need to get that fixed for your birthday present to yourself.
4: Yeah, man.
2: You know? Yeah.
8: I should, but I can think of other things to do for my birthday.
2: That's true. That's true. Well, Mark, happy birthday.
4: Happy birthday.
2: That's wild. Back in the 1900s, they used to have to do the doors.
4: Yeah,
2: like
4: everybody
2: that.
4: You had keyholes in your door handles on the
2: that
4: car.
2: That was crazy back then.
4: Yeah.
2: And no power windows?
4: What? How you let them down?
2: When I told my kids my first car had the roll down one,
4: yeah,
2: they were like, what, dude? Hey, Tony.
9: Hey, man, what's going on?
2: Oh, just chilling over here. What's your first world problem, dude?
9: All right, so I work for a company. I started out for this company about 6 months ago as a farmhand, working on farm, driving tractors. But apparently, I was so bad at it that they said, nah, you ain't good. That's not working out for you. We're going to move you to the office, give you a nice, cushy office job with a raise. So that was awesome. But now, man, I ain't got no office attire. Like, I've been wearing boots and jeans, and now I got to go to khakis and polos. You know?
3: That's a good first world problem.
6: Yeah, really good.
2: That is funny.
6: Congratulations on the raise.
3: Yeah.
2: Yeah.
3: Hey, and the office.
9: I appreciate it, guys. You guys have a great day.
2: You too, Tony. It kind of sounds like when they tell police officers, you go from the streets, you got to go work the desk job.
4: Yeah.
2: Sorry, buddy. Hey, Tyler.
0: Good morning.
2: Good morning. So what's your first world problem?
0: So I fell and I broke both my arms.
2: Oh,
4: oh my.
0: I had to buy a bidet, but it only works on the highest level.
3: Ooh.
0: And I can't switch it. It blasts to the middle of my bathroom.
3: That's powerful.
6: I just love the you painted a picture, and I love it.
2: I'm picturing Tyler looking like a T-Rex screaming at the water studio. Yeah. Across the
3: delivery of like, and I had to buy a bidet.
4: I don't know if I've ever cried twice in one show. But I'm just picturing her with arms in cast, folded.
2: Yeah, me too. Are you folded?
4: And she sits down. She's like, ah!
2: Is it a. Are you cast
0: above. It's cold.
2: Oh, it is
6: cold. It is cold.
3: Oh, see, now I want the heated one.
2: Is it above your elbow, the cast?
0: Yes, it's to my shoulder.
3: Girl.
10: On both arms?
6: How did you do this?
0: I fell on some acorns.
4: Wait a minute. Turn the music
3: That's
4: down.
3: Very dangerous.
4: Turn the music down.
3: Turn the music down. They're rolling.
4: Wait a minute. You fell on some, like you slipped on the acorns?
2: On acorns?
0: Okay, yeah, but it was like one against 30.
3: Right.
4: And so, but
2: I don't know why I'm picturing squirrels laughing at you from the tree.
10: Did they try
2: to walk over marbles?
10: Yeah.
2: Boom.
6: And did you fall downstairs or what happened?
3: Acorns on her stairs. Oh, well, acorn stairs outside. Yeah, okay.
4: So,
2: no, it's just regular acorns.
0: It's on my driveway. I also broke my ankle with it.
3: Oh, my God.
2: You're in a full body cast almost.
10: Does it bother you that we're laughing?
0: No, it's been a minute now. I'm able to get past the hard stuff. Yeah. We're laughing at it.
2: Yeah.
3: And I'm so excited you got a bidet out of it, though.
2: That's right.
3: My dream.
2: A powerful bidet. And you sound like the cutest human ever, too.
6: I know.
2: Like, just, you, gotta, on
6: you have to laugh through the pain.
10: Man, I'm also crying twice.
2: Hey, listen, Tyler, we are not laughing at you. We are laughing with you.
4: I'm laughing at you. That's funny.
2: Hey, just know, we freaking love you.
6: That was perfect.
10: That was excellent.
0: Well, I love you guys.
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0: All right, so we're going to play a game, and this is inspired because of traitors and the human lie detector.
1: Yes, so I hold 5 cards in my hand.
2: This is traitors or America's Next Top Model?
1: 6 of you stand before me. Okay, so in these cards, they all have an orange card in them. Only one has a dagger drawn on them. Okay, Kelly, you have to figure out who has the dagger drawn in their card, okay?
0: Oh.
1: So I'm going to let Anna pick her card. There you go, Anna. Audrey, you're going to be playing.
0: Yeah, so it's going to be, we have an extra player, Kelly Raspberry.
2: Can we look at them, Justin?
3: Yeah, you look at it.
1: Well, wait. So Kelly can look at us.
0: Oh, and get our reactions?
4: I have to watch you open them.
0: Oh, it's inside the thing, okay.
4: So we're going to go around the room one by one.
0: And open the card.
4: I guess I'll start with my right.
0: Okay.
4: Anna, open your card.
1: Mm-hmm. And the dagger was drawn by the fabulous Ronaldo.
5: What about Ronaldo?
0: Ronaldo can draw? My dude.
4: That was a quick glance. All right.
5: Oh, wow.
0: Anna, look at our contact. No.
1: She's so quiet.
4: Anna would laugh no matter if she has it or not.
0: Somebody wrote and said, I think Anna would be the best human lie detector on the text.
2: Oh, my God. Thank you so much. That is a lie. A liar told you that.
4: I'm just basing on Anna's response. I'm supposed to ask you questions, right? Like, what's your favorite color? That's what Rob did. Like,
2: I know.
4: What does that
2: I was wondering
4: anything?
2: If you were going to use the same strategy. Wait, does everybody go or?
0: I think Kelly can handle this however she wants because she's a human lie detector.
4: What's your favorite color?
2: Pink.
4: Who's your favorite singer?
2: Taylor Swift.
4: Do you have the dagger?
2: I don't.
0: You don't have the dagger.
4: All right. That's what Rob did. He just asked stupid. It was like, what does it have to do with anything? Mm. All right. Justin, open your card.
2: Mm. Oh. Wow. Look at that face.
0: Justin's face is funny.
4: What did you have for supper?
1: Look at a funny face.
4: What did you have for supper last night?
1: Buffalo chicken. Buffalo chicken.
4: Who's your favorite on the Kid Craddock Morning Show?
2: Ooh.
4: You. Oh.
0: What?
1: You.
4: Do you have the dagger?
1: I do not.
4: Okay. Audrey.
6: Yes, ma'am.
4: look at your card.
0: Make eye contact.
5: That was me with Kelly.
4: Oh, Audrey had an interesting little. Oh, no eye contact she's making with me. Is she trying to throw me off? Audrey. What's Chicago's real name?
0: Wow. I bet you could guess it.
4: You could lie or not. I wouldn't know.
6: Stefan.
4: Oh.
1: Kelly's trying to figure out who the liar
4: is.
1: Well,
4: do you have the dagger?
6: No.
4: And she blinked when she said that.
0: She did blink.
5: And a little giggle.
4: JC hopes he has it. JC, open your card.
0: Why do I hope I have it?
4: Because you're so excited. You want to have it.
2: Because you want to play the game.
1: He looked at it.
4: Do you have the dagger?
0: Nope. Wow. Why are you guys laughing? I'm just
4: answering.
0: Would
4: you lie?
0: Would I lie?
4: Would you lie to me?
0: Isn't that the point of the game?
4: It is the point.
0: Maybe.
5: Good question, Kelly.
4: All right. He's maintaining strong eye contact.
0: Mm-hmm.
4: Big Al, open your card.
0: He has opened it.
1: It's y'all.
0: Al, don't show her the card.
5: Oh, sorry.
0: She's right.
4: Well, how long does it take you to look? Is either a dagger or there's not?
5: I know, but I'm just making sure.
1: He's reading it.
0: Oh, boy.
5: Yeah.
2: He's reading it.
4: Okay, where is honey number, the hookup number 2? Where does she live?
5: Got bad news on that one, by the way.
0: Oh no. Maybe we'll get after after.
5: It's the bit inside the bit.
4: When are you bringing us something to eat again?
5: Friday.
2: Oh, nice.
0: Okay.
4: Do you have the dagger?
5: No.
4: You're not even looking at me at all.
5: Oh, sorry. No.
4: Well, just based on physical reactions, what we're supposed to pick up on when people lie, I would have to say Audrey has the dagger.
0: You think?
4: But
0: why
4: I don't know.
0: Why do you think Audrey has
4: the
0: dagger?
4: Well, because when she immediately opened the card, she looked away, and then when I asked her if she had the dagger, she blinked really hard. So she could be trying to throw me off, but just on those tells, I have to say it's Audrey.
0: Okay. Audrey, do you have the dagger?
6: I do not.
2: I wasn't even trying to throw you off. I was just nervous.
0: The dagger holders.
1: And none of us know who has it, but I think I know who has it.
0: You think you know who has it?
1: I think it's Big Al.
0: You think Big Al
1: has it? But, JC, who do you think has it?
0: I think Anna has it.
6: I think Anna has it.
2: I think Justin has it.
0: Yeah, because Justin was really quick to say who he thinks has it.
1: Okay.
0: Kelly, as the lie detector.
4: I don't know. I told you I'm not good at this.
5: I think JC has it.
0: You think I have it?
5: Yeah.
0: Well, I think you're wrong. That's what I think. So now we're all pointing the finger at each other.
4: Who has it?
1: Wow.
4: Anna somebody does. Has to say.
1: Big Al, I said you first, so do you have it?
5: I do not.
0: Oh. Al does not have the dagger. It's between Anna, Justin, and me, JC.
2: I think Justin has it.
0: You think Justin has it? I'm going to maintain Anna has
1: Anna,
0: it.
1: Anna, she's a liar. Let's
2: see yours.
1: Okay. I do not have the dagger.
2: Oh,
0: that's wild. And that means I was correct because I, too, am empty.
4: So it's
2: his
4: eye.
0: You had the whoa! Look at that dagger.
2: Tell Cersei it was me.
5: Great looking dagger there.
2: I know, Ronaldo. This is a good dagger.
0: And I didn't even know you had it in you to lie.
2: Thank you so much.
0: That is well done, Anna. Nobody would have ever expected that.
4: Who would ever think Anna's a liar?
0: So we don't have a lie detector on the show.
2: But if Rob wants to come on the show, we are available.
4: Yeah. Oh, Rob could lie to me.
0: And, but what happened with meetup number two, Big Al?
4: Yeah, this took a twist.
0: You teased it in the game. You ruined it?
4: Did we ruin it?
0: So Big Al Mac had two meetups. One dropped out, so there was one meetup remaining.
2: Uh-oh.
0: And then now he just told us.
5: Well, I mean, nothing really happened, but I think I may have ruined it. I may have over-texted maybe a little.
0: Oh,
4: it's
0: no.
4: 40, anxious.
5: 40 or 50 in one. No, I'm just kidding.
2: Oh, my
5: but,
2: God.
0: What'd you write?
5: No. It wasn't content.
0: I know, but the amount.
5: But I think it was just, I think I got a little too anxious. I haven't done any dating, nothing.
0: So you were excited.
5: And I think I may have gotten a little
4: Over-eager.
0: Oh, wow.
5: So, you know, I was like, hey, whenever you want me to drive down, because it was a couple hours away, right? Whenever you want me to drive down, you know, whatever. And she never said today, tomorrow, next day, next week. So I just kind of let it.
4: Let it breathe.
5: Let it breathe.
2: This is the one that you were FaceTiming with?
5: Yes.
0: The listener?
5: Or she didn't like what she saw when she FaceTimed me.
2: Oh, my. No, that's not it.
0: Yeah, you might have had the wrong angle, dude.
5: Yeah.
0: You gotta go.
5: I'm not good at FaceTiming. I've never been good at that.
0: Well, we
5: I'm
0: still not, have that email from yesterday that says you are her dream man.
5: I think this was good. I put my toe in it, and I'm good.
0: You don't want to go to Connecticut?
5: I'm good. No. Okay. No, I put my toe in it, felt the water. I'm good.
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9: Good Monday morning. Today is Monday, October 12th, 2026, and we are the Kid Craddock Morning Show. Dear Heavenly Father, thank you, God, for blessing us with another wake up this morning. God, as we begin another week, we do so with gratitude and appreciation for everything that you have already done for us. And honestly, if you never do another thing for us, God, you've already done more than we deserve. Nicole says, despite what she is going through, she is thankful for you being so much bigger than her problems. Michelle is grateful to you, God, for restoring her and protecting her and allowing her to still be alive and thriving despite her circumstances. And Janine wants to thank you for loving her unconditionally, despite the mistakes that she has made in her life. God, thank you for our families. Thank you for our health. Thank you for your grace. And thank you for exactly where you have us right now. Your plan is always better. In your son, Jesus' name, we pray. Amen. All right, here we go on a Monday. Anna, let's start today off with celebrity birthdays.
10: Yeah, happy birthday to Josh Hutcherson. He's 34 today. And Hugh Jackman is 58.
11: Oh.
10: Yes.
11: Wolverine.
10: Yes.
11: The only guy to ever play Wolverine.
12: Man, that Wolverine video game, by the way, just a complete mess.
9: Really?
12: Yeah, don't buy it. It's just
10: too hard.
12: It's too easy.
10: Oh, too easy, Kelly.
12: It's
10: noted.
12: Too easy.
10: Yeah. Well, today is Indigenous Peoples Day. Mm-hmm. It is also Harry Potter Book Day, National Gumbo Day, National Kick Butt Day, National Pulled Pork Day, and National Heritage Day in Turks and Caicos.
12: Turks and Caicos.
9: Shout out. Yes. I'll see you soon.
10: Uh-huh. Here you go.
12: It's also my wife's birthday, so happy birthday to my beautiful wife,
10: Kinsey. Happy birthday, Kinsey.
13: Happy birthday.
9: Isn't it Columbus Day, too?
11: Yeah. It's Indigenous Peoples Day.
12: Day.
9: It's instead of.
12: Because.
13: They renamed it.
9: Oh, because he was a slave owner?
12: He wasn't even trying to come to the America.
11: Because the indigenous people already knew the land.
12: He thought he was going to India and he ended up in America.
11: He didn't discover it.
10: He was trying to take credit.
12: And then he did a whole bad.
13: And we're angry about it.
9: Oh, yes, we are. Don't go
10: to Monday. Yeah.
12: So we're not celebrating.
9: How dare you?
11: He called them Indians because he thought he was an Indian.
12: That's right.
9: Columbo.
13: So stupid.
12: Columbumbo. We got a great Monday coming your way. If I get any hate for calling him Columbumbo, I'm going to. We got Petty Monday coming up this morning. Teresa Caputo is going to be on the show after 8 o'clock.
13: Wow.
12: Yeah, maybe an appearance. Maybe a spirit appearance this morning on the show.
13: I haven't heard from her in a minute.
12: And man, we're starting to roll out our confessions. And boy, do we have some good ones.
13: I can't believe what people are willing to tell.
12: And
10: listen, I love it.
12: We will change your name. We will voice modify whatever you need. All you got to do is just let us know. And we'll get those going. So we got a crazy show ahead of you. But we are going to try something new. We're going to do morning show affirmations to kick off the morning.
10: Let's do it, because we were just a little angry there.
12: Yes.
11: We were too angry.
12: So we're going to go back to being positive. So today's affirmation, I'm ready. I don't have to have everything figured out today. I just have to take the next step.
10: Oh, I needed that.
12: I am ready for whatever this week brings.
9: Oh, I love it.
12: You know what I'm saying? So I'll take that first step, Kid Nation.
13: So we're supposed to repeat that as an affirmation?
12: That's your affirmation for
10: yourself.
12: I am
10: ready.
12: Yes.
9: Can I cut and paste?
12: Sure. Okay. You can have it.
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2: Happy Monday morning, Kid Kraddick Morning Show. All right, check this out. We got Love Letters Kelly coming up here in about 20 minutes. All right. Let's go around the room. What's going on, Kelly Raspberry?
3: Me? Well, my daughter has fall break. Oh. At college.
2: Yeah, what's up with fall break?
3: Well, it's weird because she's living at home with me right now.
2: Like a whole week?
3: So basically, it's just like the weekend extended.
2: My kids have fall break, but it's only Friday and today.
3: Right. She's got today, tomorrow. So a lot, you know, it's different because she, you know, was away at school last year. So she got to come home and had all these things planned. Now she's like, just going to sleep. And I'm just going to like, know she's upstairs.
2: Yeah.
4: Maybe you can teach her how to make a pie.
3: I don't even know how to make a pie.
5: To change it up, why don't you send her away for the weekend?
2: Yeah. Well, like get her a bus ticket or something. Hey, bye. See you later.
5: Right.
2: What's going on, Big Al Mac?
5: I tell you what, we recorded a podcast for Broken But Blessed.
2: Uh-huh.
5: And have you ever heard from a guy that has been cheated on 14 times?
3: Whoa. 14 times? Yes. By the same person or different women?
5: Yes.
2: I don't
3: the same person?
5: His wife.
3: Oh, man.
2: At some point, you got to say, hey, fool me once.
4: Right. Shame on you.
5: Fool me 13 times.
2: Yeah. 14 times is a little excessive
6: like,
2: there.
6: He found out after the 14th time?
7: Did he find out
5: you need to listen
7: after?
5: To a Broken But Blessed podcast.
2: Does he not have Did his friends not say, leave her? Jeez.
6: Man, all right,
2: what a tease, baby.
5: Yeah, thank you.
6: Good tease.
2: What's going on, Anna?
6: Good morning. My friends and I have decided to normalize just calling to say hi. I had a FaceTime call with a few friends that are located in different areas. One's in Baltimore, one's in Denver. We were just saying, like, you know, it's nice to do like a FaceTime call or catch up for a full hour, but not, you don't always have a full hour.
3: Mm-hmm.
6: And so texting is fun, you know, whatever it be. But my friend Morgan, she was like, I want to start calling you guys like when I'm on my way home or going to the grocery store, just calling to say hi.
4: I love that.
6: You know, and just kind of
2: hi and hang up.
6: Yeah, I mean, like, hey, how's it going? How's your day?
3: Short,
6: like,
3: quick.
6: Just, yeah, you catch up for like 5 to 10 minutes, and then
7: what's
6: that's
7: new,
6: it.
7: What's on your mind?
3: I get. Yeah, I love that you say normalize it because I did this with my friend just like last week. I called her to say hi, and she's like, "What's wrong?"
2: Yeah.
3: Mm-hmm. They're not used to that.
2: Like, who died?
3: Why are you calling me? I just hadn't talked to you about it.
4: And also, how do we feel about the FaceTime, too? Because now they can see what you look like and what your house looks like.
6: I like it.
4: Okay.
2: I'm a FaceTimer.
6: I like a FaceTime.
2: If I'm calling my friends, I'm FaceTiming.
5: The last time I tried to FaceTime with a girl, she said she wasn't physically attracted to me after we FaceTimed.
2: Were you shirtless?
3: Well,
5: no.
3: Okay, let's be honest. No. Everybody looks weirder in FaceTime.
6: The lighting is never good.
3: It's never good.
6: Yeah. The lighting is never good.
5: And you know, when you're at home, you're relaxed. I don't have on my Kid Kraddick Morning Show accoutrements. You know, I have
4: your glasses and hat.
2: This is your best.
6: What?
5: Right.
4: You're the crab out of the shell.
3: Try FaceTiming her now and see what happens.
2: Listen, I'll tell you this, Anna. This would not work with my wife because she does not know how to have a 5 to 10 minute conversation. She is
6: a yapper.
2: You need at least an hour with Kenzie if she calls you or you call her.
6: Yeah,
4: we gotta normalize that though.
6: I'm gonna try to be better about it.
2: Remember when you called us? And said, you called us and said, I'm busy right now. I'll call you later.
6: Oh, yeah. I was FaceTiming. I FaceTimed each of you. And when you answered, I said, hey, sorry, I'm busy right now. I'll call you back.
2: And I'm still confused. I still think about that quite a bit.
4: That's a reminder, too, because when I call my grandma, when I talk to her, she always tells me, you don't call me enough. And so I'm like, oh, I guess I should call more.
6: Yeah.
2: So do it. What's up, part-time Justin?
4: Everyone call your grandma. Maybe I'll tell my grandma this. My friend, she is doing a pole dancing class.
2: Oh.
4: And she invited me to come with her.
2: Yes.
5: Take your grandma.
4: Do I? Do?
2: I want,
4: right.
2: I picture you like Patrick Starr when he's with the boots.
4: Oh,
6: with the tall boots.
2: You know what I'm talking about?
4: Yes.
2: That's how I picture you doing the class.
4: Yes, and clacking my boots. Yeah. Should I do this or not?
2: 100%.
4: A flirty girl fitness class? Because it's intense, y'all. Like, I was like, why are you doing this? Are you trying to become a stripper? And she said, no, it's just a really good workout. And she's tired of men, so she's just focusing on herself.
3: It's amazing. They can hold their whole body weight up there with their hands. Mm-hmm. I don't understand it.
6: I was blown away when I found out that the pole spins.
4: Yes.
6: Because I was like, how are they spinning themselves like on the pole? But yeah, the pole itself is spinning, so they're like grabbing onto the pole and that's what's like spinning.
3: Yeah, but sometimes they are spinning their hands though.
2: It's a trick.
4: Sometimes they don't spin.
6: I guess sometimes they don't.
5: So, I think we have the spinning pole on the phone.
4: My biggest fear though is like, I'm going to enjoy it and then I'm going to do it as a profession.

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3: Love letters. Love letters to Kelly.
4: Dear Kelly, you're the love expert.
2: I am.
4: I got engaged in July to my boyfriend of 5 years, and we have been over the moon. We are currently on a vacation with his family in Utah, and we've been having a great time. We're all playing pickleball this evening. But right before, I actually learned that my older brother, who I am very close with, got married to a girlfriend of a month at a courthouse a few weeks prior and hasn't told me. Little did I know this would be nothing compared to what came next.
2: Oh, more?
4: Yeah, that's not even it, Kelly.
5: Oh, man.
4: After a few rounds of pickleball with his family, I came back to our room to process the information I just found out and unwind for a bit. When I came back to the room, I saw my fiance's phone just sitting out, looking lonely.
2: Uh-oh.
4: I had the urge to look through it, but felt guilty for doing so because he had given me no reason not to trust him.
5: You feel too guilty.
4: Things have been wonderful, Kelly, but I felt called to take a little peek. When I did, I found a text exchange with several naked images from a girl along with a message that stated she was sending the images per his request while he was on vacation. Naturally, I lost it as respectfully and privately as I could while being on vacation with his sweet family.
2: Yeah.
6: Oh, man.
4: He denied it at first. Then
5: you gonna deny a naked picture?
4: Thank you.
2: Because that's what guys do. How a man operates.
4: Then begged for me to come walk with him so he could explain himself. I told him I knew all I needed to know, and any further explanation or detail would just hurt me more and be for his benefit to clear his conscience.
2: Yes, yes.
4: I am so hurt, obviously, yes. And it's harder handling this while acting like nothing is happening around his family. I just wanted him to tell them what was going on, but that didn't seem to productive, and I know it would break their hearts. Yeah. I wanted to reach out to anyone, my mom, best friends, brother, but telling anyone will make it real. And I know that I'd have to follow through with leaving him because nothing could be the same after that. Kelly, I'm so torn. I truly love him, but I'm scared I'll never be able to look past this or forget about it. It happened tonight, so I'm trying to give myself time before I tell anyone. But it all feels broken. I love him beyond words, but this just hurts. All in all, how do you think I should handle this? I love you and the entire Kid Kratic crew, and your advice would be appreciated beyond words. Signed, torn and broken. The fact that you wrote the night of, she thought about you first.
5: Yeah.
4: And we're so sorry you're going through this.
2: I, you know, my gut instinct is to call it off, right? Yeah. There's, you know, and then I would call it off.
4: Do you leave the vacation? Like, do you just go?
2: It's probably almost over.
4: Yeah,
2: at
4: probably.
2: This point, by the time she got the letter, it's probably almost over. I wouldn't make a big scene, you know, just keep it together. Because you don't want to have to deal with the mother-in-law crying, or the future mother-in-law, and all that drama. But then he can tell his family.
4: He's a big boy.
2: He's a big boy. And yeah, that's not good. This is a huge, huge red flag. This is the moment, like when a man proposes, you think he's just as, I don't know, after
5: into
2: 5 years.
5: As you are?
2: You'd think he's just as into it. And he's asking for, this is a problem.
5: He just needs a problem.
2: I would at the very least, put the engagement on pause.
5: At the very least.
2: At the very, very least. And he has to go through counseling, therapy, whatever he has to do to earn your trust back. But I don't know. Once trust is broken, it's so hard to get it back. It's always there. You know, it's always that little nagging sensation that you have to keep tabs on him. And once that's ruined.
4: Yeah.
2: It's ruined.
5: To your point, if you're doing that when you're engaged...
2: Yeah.
5: I mean, because that's, like I said, that's the
2: And this isn't something that he just decided to do one time for fun. This has been going on. To get from the point where you're requesting those photos to be sent to you, that's beyond just checking out pretty girls on Instagram.
4: The fact that he tried to deny it, even though it says, as per your request, here are the pictures
2: and
4: you...
2: That sounds like a business transaction, doesn't it? So that's perhaps money. I would just call this off.
4: It looks like it's just the girl he was just asking for. I'm on vacation, send me pictures, girl.
5: I agree.
2: I would call it off.
5: But I can't blame him for denying it.
2: And it's going to take time. You got 5 years into it. It's not like it's going to be so easy, but man.
5: She should have said it's somebody else's phone. Hey, that's not my phone.
2: Do you think there's any hope for these two, Al?
5: No.
7: But he's just trying to come up with a better life for him.
2: I think you've got this. This is a gift that was handed to you.
6: Yeah.
2: Yeah. This is truly, if you look at it as a gift.
4: Better now than later.
2: You had no reason. And I was like, man, why you pick up a phone? Because you're always going to find something you don't want to find. But this was a gift that was given to you. And I would take that from that gift from God and say, this ain't for me.
4: And you will find somebody that will respect you. Well. You don't think that way.
3: Love letters. Love letters to Kelly.
5: Dear Kelly, you're the love expert.
2: I am.
5: My husband and I are in the process of a divorce. He was relieved when I suggested divorce and said he finally felt like we were on the same page. We have each been on a date or two with other people, but I'm not interested in dating at all. For a bit, I was second-guessing the separation, which I voiced to him, but he never reciprocated until he found out I went on a date. Mm-hmm. Now he wants to work it out. And I just don't know anymore, Kelly. There's been so many unhealthy situations. We've been married for 9 years. We've had years of couples counseling. My daughter is now old enough to witness unhealthy situations, which is why I ultimately asked for the divorce, because I don't want her to think that this is a love to strive for. We both agreed that we need to sit down and just talk out our concerns and feelings again. In the meantime, he wants to do laundry. I said, I'm uncomfortable.
2: Off limits.
5: I'm uncomfortable with that at this time, as it confuses me, and I feel like it just takes away from the root issue. Blah, blah, blah, blah. What should I do, Kelly?
2: Yeah, no laundry at all. Because, like I was trying to explain to a girlfriend of mine, for a man, that's just a physical act, and it feels good. For a woman, our emotions get tied up, and it clouds your judgment. I was going to say, go to marriage counseling, but you say you've already been going through marriage counseling. That's what that year separation is for. I guess judges give it to you like, you got a year to kind of figure it out, especially when kids are involved. Maybe you two crazy kids can figure it out and put your family back together. But somebody does get real territorial. Like, it's weird. When I got divorced, same thing. It's like, our marriage was over, but still when he would go out with another girl, I'd be like, what's he going out with another girl for?
4: It still hurts.
2: You know? It's just a territorial thing, and vice versa. It's same thing when I would go out with other people, he felt the same thing. It's just a territorial thing, but the issues are still there as to why you're getting a divorce. And you say you've already been through marriage counseling. If you want to keep going to marriage counseling until the day you sign the papers, do it. But do not have laundry. But, you know, go through counseling, go through marriage counseling, go through, it's maybe also divorce counseling, because how are we going to co-parent our daughter? Oh, we want her to see the best versions of us. So there's a lot of reasons y'all could go through couples counseling. And if it results in y'all getting back together, great. If it doesn't, great. But please do not go to bed with him. Please do not. Mm-hmm. Stick to your guns on that.
4: Great advice today from Kelly Raspberry. And as always, it's a free service we provide here on this show just for you. Our love expert can hook you up. If you want to write her, you can do that at loveletterstokelly.com.
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3: From the text, my wife kept complaining that she needed me to rake the leaves, and she was just loudly on the phone complaining about it. She was giving our dog a bath complaining about it. Now, while complaining that I hadn't done that, you know, our dog loves to roll in the mud in our backyard because we have a broken sprinkler head. So as soon as she got done giving that dog a bath, I opened the door to go rake the leaves.
4: Oh, whoops. Dude.
3: Hashtag Petty Monday. She just cleaned the dog, bro.
5: Mm-hmm.
3: She's got to do it, man. All right, let's bring in Dixie. Hi, Dixie. How are you?
6: Good. How are you?
3: Doing excellent. You got a Petty Monday. Who's the victim?
6: So in basketball, when people have the ball and they keep going, I get really petty defensively. So I stick my arm out and kind of hit him in the throat and get the ball.
5: Oh, okay. Okay.
4: Hit him in the throat, girl.
5: Yeah.
3: I think that's a technical foul.
7: Is that allowed?
6: Well, the refs don't usually see it, so it's kind of secret.
3: It's kind of secret.
4: It's allowed if the refs don't see it.
3: And it works 100% of the time, doesn't it, Dixie?
6: Yeah.
3: So there you go. Don't mess with Dixie on the basketball.
5: What team do you play on?
6: I play on the Colgate Wildcats team.
5: Let's go, Colgate.
3: Yeah, be careful if you're playing Colgate.
5: Watch out. Right.
3: Dixie's out there chopping people in the throat.
4: What's your number?
6: 32.
3: Okay. That's a good number, too.
4: Watch it out for 32.
3: Watch out, 32.
5: Like, look out for me.
3: 32 is just play fair. And be nice to 32. You'll be all good.
5: Which they say
3: you,
5: when
3: Dixie,
5: you're playing a sport like that, you got to be aggressive.
3: You do.
5: But then you get aggressive. There's too aggressive.
3: Right.
4: Right.
7: I remember online.
5: I got a yellow card playing soccer being too aggressive.
3: What'd you do to get a yellow card?
5: There's this guy, he had a ball, and I was playing soccer, and I ran towards him, and I kicked the ball, but I ran into him as well.
4: Oh. Can't do that.
3: Oh, you didn't mean to be mean.
7: It's confusing, though, because they're chanting, like, be aggressive. Be aggressive.
3: I know. Oh, man. Does it take you back when your knee wasn't hurting too? You were able to run? So.
5: No, it makes me think like how my coach was like, you got to get in there, Justin, get aggressive. And then I do it, and then I get in trouble by the referee. I'm like, y'all got to figure this out because I can't play like that.
3: I'm going to go sit on the bench again.
5: I'm going to go, yes.
3: Hi, Savannah.
8: Hi.
3: Welcome to Petty Monday. Go ahead. Who's the victim here on your pettiness?
8: My fiance.
3: Oh, I love it. What'd you do?
8: So he has been wanting to get his dog Yeti Bowls. And I was mad at him one day, and I saw through email that BarkBox had a deal going on where if you did a subscription that day, you would get a free Yeti bowl. So I subscribed and got my dog a free Yeti bowl.
7: Oh.
3: His dog don't get one, though.
8: And wow. It came in. He said, what is this? I said, oh, I did this whenever I was mad at you.
3: Yeah.
4: Oh, wow.
3: We got name brand dog bowls now?
4: How much is a Yeti bowl, you think?
8: Probably around 60 to 80. I'm not really sure.
7: Wow.
4: $80 for a dog bowl?
3: I'm going to go ahead and keep going to that Dollar Tree for my dog bowls. What am I do?
4: Wow. What?
3: Wow. You love your dog a lot. That's what you do.
5: Fancy. Thank you for the water your call. Nice and cold.
3: Hi, Jeanette.
9: Hi. Oh, my God. I'm on here?
3: You're on the air, girl. What's
7: hello?
3: Up?
7: Hello?
3: What's your petty?
9: Okay, so when I want attention from my boyfriend, he makes me mad and I want attention, but he's on his phone. I have his passcode for his phone, but I like to put in the wrong PIN code, so he's locked out of his phone for hours and he pays attention to me.
5: Yes.
3: Man. That is what you do right there.
4: Man.
5: You better pay attention to me.
3: You better pay attention to Jeanette.
4: Wow.
3: You better pay attention to your girl right there. That is great petty, actually. I subscribe to that one right there. Jeanette, have a great day. That's pretty good.
5: So, what do you want to talk about?
3: I can't get in my phone. Yeah, you can get in your phone as soon as you pay attention.
5: Ask me any interesting question.
3: Hi, Kayla.
10: Good morning. Happy Monday, everyone.
3: Happy Monday. Happy Monday. So, you got a teenager that's receiving some pettiness from you?
10: Oh, yes. It's about once a month. This has been going on for like 3 months. I try to be a good mom. I fold his arguments, laundry, I put it in his room, which is more than probably a lot of moms at his age would do. All I ask is that he puts them away. So every other Sunday, I make him deep clean his room, get rid of the trash, you know, hang up his clothes, things like that. Well, he had gotten in the habit of starting to cram things and put things places. So I have decided to start. I pulled out all his dressers, dumped the clothes on the floor, pulled out everything under his bed. So when he gets home from school, he has to spend the afternoon cleaning his room.
3: Ooh, that's the ultimate petty mom right there.
4: He loves that.
3: Kids, don't cross mom.
4: No.
3: She is going to be
4: They got ways.
3: They got ways. They're going to be way pettier than you could ever be.
4: They got more ammo.
3: I think he hopefully learned his lesson. Kayla, thank you for your call.
5: And also teaching your son not to be a messy boy when he grows up.
3: Right.
5: Because they can be messy.
3: What he's most likely going to do, Kayla, is he's just going to leave it and sleep around it. Is most likely
5: not that mama. She ain't going to let that happen.
3: Hi, Rebecca.
0: Hello. How are you guys?
3: Doing great. Who's the recipient of your petty?
0: So we just did a volleyball tournament over the weekend for third and fourth graders. And the team that we were going against, their fan base is the Philadelphia Eagles of our small little community. So whether they win or lose, they make it everybody's problem.
3: Yeah.
0: But anyway, there was a heckler sitting on our side of the stand, heckling our little girls while they were playing. So I got up from where I was. I sat about five rows in front of her, and I over-cheered so that they couldn't hear her. And every time she started going, I jumped up, clapped as hard as I could. I don't think my hands ever hurt so bad. And I was shaking my butt and just like, taking it all the way.
3: You were the mute button.
0: Yeah. I got the job done and nobody was paying attention to her anymore.
3: That's right. Rebecca, you were the mute button to that troll behind you right there. That's what you did. Well done, Rebecca. Great petty right there. Thank you for your call. And if we didn't get to your petty this time around, you hang on to it. We'll do it again next Monday. But this morning, the Kid Craddock Morning Show is sponsored by Rough Greens.
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4: Joel is calling about the worst date ever, and he claims he is the reason for that worst date ever.
5: He is the worst date. Wow.
4: Hello, Joel.
6: Hello, I am the worst date ever.
4: Joel, you don't understand the type of courage it takes to call a radio show and talk about you being the reason for the worst date ever.
6: I got to own up to it, I guess, right?
4: All right, man, well, hit us with it. What happened, dude? Man.
6: All right, so at the time, I was going through a pretty nasty divorce.
4: Okay.
6: I was already a year after filing and all that kind of stuff, and it was kind of dragging on in court, so I had kind of already decided I'm going to move on and I'm going to get dating again. So I got online like people do, and I met a girl online, and we talked for a month or so, and finally met her in person, and the date was great. It was fine. We went out to eat, Olive Garden, you know, all that stuff. And
4: right. Yeah.
6: On the way home, like, I just trauma dumped, like, hardcore, told her everything that my ex-wife had done, that she cheated on me, and yeah, it did not go so well. I trauma dumped hardcore. And
4: hold on, Joel, did you cry?
6: A little bit, yeah.
7: Oh no!
8: But what opened the conversation for you to feel like yes, now's the time?
6: I honestly do not remember.
9: She asked you how you're doing.
6: I think so, probably. So. It's probably something that simple, like, you know, how are you doing? And it was a whole year after I filed. I thought I was good, you know?
4: Yeah.
5: But
4: yeah.
5: You know what, dog? Sometimes it is good to get it out there. Because,
4: right.
5: You know, as guys, we
10: but
5: don't.
10: But not on a date.
5: I know, Kelly.
10: I did the same thing.
4: Kelly did
10: and
4: it
10: that
4: too.
10: Poor guy, he's sitting there looking at me like, what have I gotten myself into? But you just can't stop yourself. You
5: sometimes
10: can't help it.
5: Sometimes you got to get it out,
4: and
5: you know?
4: Yeah. And the first couple dates after your divorce are going to be the trauma dump.
10: Yeah.
5: And now you're married, right? No.
6: I am married to somebody else.
5: Oh, okay. All right. Okay.
4: Not that one, though.
5: Okay.
6: To clarify, no. So legally, during that date, I was still married to my ex.
4: Yes.
5: Right.
6: And I made that known ahead of time. You know, on my dating, I'm like, hey, this is kind of weird, but I am legally married. I'm not hiding that. I'm in a divorce that's just dragged on forever, and I'm trying to move on and get past it. So that was not a surprise or anything. I made that.
5: Okay.
6: I was very careful with that on the online dating thing.
5: Yeah.
6: So afterwards, she messaged me and she's like, you know, I thought I was okay with dating somebody that's going through that, but I don't think that's going to work.
9: Oh, yeah. You got too much trauma for her.
6: Yeah.
5: How long did it take for you to trauma dump to your current wife?
6: Same kind of situation. I met her while I was still legally married. That was another year or so into this divorce that dragged on forever.
10: Mm.
5: Goodness.
6: So I actually proposed to her while I was still going through the divorce and the other one.
5: Oh, my.
8: Wow.
6: And she said yes. She knew what I was going through, and, you know, she was supportive of it. And she had actually went through a divorce, too, about a year or so before she met me. So she was still kind of fresh out of it, too. And we've been married for 3 years.
4: Okay. Happy ending.
5: Yeah.
8: Yes.
4: There is light at the end of the tunnel. And Joel probably helped a lot of people out that are going through divorces, about to go on a date. Just stare at yourself in the mirror and repeat 3 times, I will not trauma dump. I will not trauma dump.
6: I will not trauma dump.
8: But hey, at least you're self-aware, and that's important.
6: I am self-aware.
8: Mm-hmm.
5: You must be really rich for your divorce to take so long.
6: I filed bankruptcy, and it was the worst thing that's ever happened.
4: Oh, no. So there you go, Al. You're wrong.
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3: We're going to start incorporating something on the show because, listen, I know if you've been listening to the show for a while, you know that we got a cool brother that works here.
4: Thank you, man. You know I appreciate it. Like, I appreciate you finally acknowledging
3: like
4: that.
3: One of the cool, I know. He's one of the coolest brothers I know.
4: Oh, you don't have to talk about me in the third person. I'm right here, dude.
3: I'm absolutely not talking about you. I'm talking about our boy, Ronaldo.
4: Oh, yeah. Wow. He is cool.
3: The man that in the mornings, Big Al walks in and you know Ronaldo's here because Big Al says, Ronaldo.
4: Yeah. You have to say it like that.
3: No, you don't.
4: I do.
3: Do you like it like that, Ronaldo?
5: Not really. Right? I mean, no.
3: Well, recently I found out Ronaldo has like a book of questions.
4: Oh, really?
3: And some of these questions are like, they're good conversation starters. You might want to take this to school. You might want to take it to work because
4: thought-provoking.
3: They're thought-provoking at times. So we're going to start doing Ronaldo's question of the day, perhaps.
4: Ooh. Okay. All right.
3: So, Ronaldo, what's one of the questions you got for us?
5: Yeah. Have you ever heard of a band? A musical group with a very weird name, and ever wondered, is this a real group or a fake group?
6: Like Bowling for Soup.
4: Yeah.
3: That's a real band.
7: That's a good example.
5: Or Diarrhea Planet.
7: That's a real band.
5: That's a real band out of Nashville.
7: Oh, wow.
3: Diarrhea Planet?
5: How about this one? Cigarettes After Sex.
7: I have heard of
6: that. That's a good one.
7: Yes. I've seen them on music festival lineups.
5: These are real bands. So I decided to come up with some. Is this a real band or fake band?
4: Okay.
5: I got a list of names here. You either say this is a real band or a fake band.
3: By the way, remember Nickelodeon's The Naked Brothers?
6: The Naked Brothers band.
3: That was, what is going on here?
8: We felt naughty saying it, right?
3: All right, Ronaldo, we're about to find out, are they real bands or Ronaldo's pulling one on us?
5: All right. This band is called Powerline.
4: Powerline.
8: That feels real.
3: That sounds like a rock band.
7: Yeah, that could be real.
6: Real.
8: I'm going to say fake, just to be different.
4: I'm going to say real.
5: I think Kelly was the only one that said fake.
3: Yeah,
4: she was.
5: This is a fake band.
7: Oh.
5: This is a band from a Goofy movie.
7: No wonder we thought it was real.
4: Yeah.
6: It was real to me.
8: Yeah, to us it was.
3: A Goofy movie.
6: Are you going to tell me the Cheetah Girls aren't real?
8: I'll keep score since I'm winning.
3: Of course.
8: Stop keeping score.
5: Okay. All right. How about this one? Okay. Four Town.
3: Oh, that's a boy band.
4: F-O-U-R or F-O-R?
5: F-O-U-R.
4: F-O-U-R.
8: Like he hesitated with the four spelling.
3: Wait, hold up.
8: Fake.
3: I think it's a real. It sounds like a boy band.
7: Four Town.
4: There's an H-Town.
6: I know a band called Season 4, and they're real. So I'm going to say real.
8: They didn't spell it F-O-R. Right.
6: They did Season 4.
8: But would Ronaldo give us two fake ones in a row?
3: Maybe.
8: I'm going to say real.
4: I'm going to say it's a real band, and they play at the Four Seasons.
7: Ooh, I'm going to say real.
5: If you said fake, you were right.
8: Uh-huh. Y'all need to go with your gut. I did.
5: Have you ever seen the movie Turning Red?
3: No.
8: Oh, yes, I have the panda.
5: That's the boy band from that movie, Turning Red.
8: Oh.
3: Is that movie Turning Red about womanhood? Is that the movie that I remember?
5: Yeah. Oh, yes, she turned into the red panda.
3: Yeah.
6: Pixar.
8: Yeah. Oh, I never put that together. I just thought she was angry. And that's why I thought it was white people blushing. But still, you got a point. You and I are tied.
7: I know, that's right.
5: This band is called Camper Van Beethoven.
8: Oh, that's real. That's real. It has to be real.
7: It's got to be real.
6: Why?
7: Real. I want that to be real.
3: I'm going
7: to
3: say real.
8: And give us three fakes in a row.
4: Right. Real. I'm going to say real.
3: It's real. It's a real band.
5: Yes, that is a real band.
4: Yes. Got one.
5: All right. This one is called Congratulations on Your Decision to Become a Pilot.
6: Real. Too ridiculous not to be.
4: That's fake.
7: I'm going to say real.
8: I'll say real.
3: It's probably fake. Real, but I would not go to their concert because their name is so dumb.
4: Wait, it wouldn't even fit on a ticket.
5: That is a real band out of Oshkosh, Wisconsin. They do alternative rock.
7: Okay,
8: so
7: cool.
8: Who said real?
7: I didn't.
8: Okay.
6: Me.
8: Everybody but me.
4: But
3: Al?
4: Yeah.
5: This band is called Crispy Ambulance.
7: I'm gonna say fake. I'm gonna say fake. I'm gonna say fake. That's fake. I'm gonna say fake. I'm gonna say fake. I'm gonna say fake. I'm gonna say fake. I'm gonna say fake. I'm gonna say fake. I'm gonna say fake. I'm gonna say fake. I'm gonna say fake. I'm gonna say fake. I'm gonna say fake. I'm gonna say fake. I'm gonna say fake. I'm gonna say fake. I'm gonna say fake. I'm gonna say fake. I'm gonna say fake. I'm gonna say fake. I'm gonna say fake. I'm gonna say fake. I'm gonna say fake. I'm gonna say fake. I'm gonna say fake. I'm gonna say fake. I'm gonna say fake. I'm gonna say fake. I'm gonna say fake. I'm gonna say fake. I'm gonna say fake. I'm gonna say fake. I'm gonna say fake. I'm gonna say fake. I'm gonna say fake. I'm gonna say fake. I'm g
8: tie for first. Me, Audrey, and JC.
3: Look
8: now.
3: At me getting a point.
4: Yeah.
5: This one is called Pink Slip.
8: Oh, real. That's real.
6: Oh, wait,
8: no, that's from the movie.
6: It's from Freaky Friday.
3: Fake.
8: Well, thank y'all. God. So I'll say fake.
7: Fake.
8: He almost had to get away.
4: Fake.
6: But yeah. They have a good song.
7: You're it.
6: You're the ultimate.
8: And that's Chad Michael Murray, right?
7: That's so
6: wait,
7: good.
6: What's the other one, Anna? I want to get out. Hey, take me away.
7: I don't want to grow up. I want to get out. Hey, take me away.
8: They're real to us.
3: That's Pink Flip right there.
5: Half man, half biscuit.
4: Shout out.

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1: 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What my
4: secrets are. Everything that I thought I could be.
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5: But I'm bringing in our girl Audrey because I think she has a superpower.
6: Really?
5: A superpower you can't see. And that is getting people to confess things to her just because. Don't you ever just want somebody, like, sometimes you have a secret that is just itching to get out, and you got to find somebody to tell it to.
6: Find the right person.
5: The right person, and maybe it's a person you don't know. Mm-hmm. You know, that way you know you're going to stay safe, but you got that secret out, and now you feel good about yourself.
7: Mm-hmm. And it's also, as a listener, I feel like it's nice to hear gossip about people you don't know.
8: Yes. Oh, for sure.
7: You know what
5: yeah.
7: I mean?
5: Yeah.
8: That's why you like reality TV.
7: Exactly, exactly.
5: So, yeah. Audrey, explain how a random stranger just decided, I'm going to confess this crazy secret.
8: Well, I want to have a person everywhere I go. So when I go to the store, I like knowing someone there in the produce section and the checkout section. Like, so I can say hi and then ask them what's the lowdown, where the strawberries, you know, what's going on. I like to know.
5: What's the lowdown? Where's the strawberries?
8: Well, I get mad too if like the blueberries go up and I always ask them like, what's the tea? What's going
5: right,
8: on?
5: Right, right.
8: Sometimes there's a shipment going on. So I like to know the skinny around the store.
5: Yeah, right? Yeah, right.
8: And I like to think of myself as a safe space, and I hope people can see me that way that I meet, because I want to know what's going on in your life. And you can tell me. And I'll ask questions.
6: You know?
8: Yeah. No, it's not going anywhere except for this case. But that's because she wanted it to, which I will get to. She was okay with it. But I see my girl when I'm checking out. Okay. And I got the blueberries, strawberries, you know, checking out. Mm-hmm. And I see her and she looks like riled up. Like it just looks like
5: something just happened.
8: Yeah. Like
5: okay.
8: There's some tea. So I go over to her and I'm like, girl, you got gossip. What's going on? And she was like, girl, you have no idea. And I was like, let me get my phone. And I was like, are you okay with this being recorded? And she was like, absolutely.
5: Wow.
8: She was like,
5: oh,
8: wow. I want to talk about it. And I was like, okay, you don't know this about me, but I work in radio. So like, people will hear this. And then I got to preface this with two things.
5: Okay.
8: One, I had 4 cups of coffee before this, and JC has told me not to go above 2 before. And then number 2 is her manager was staring directly at us because there was a hold up in the line. But not from us. Not from
9: hold
8: us.
9: Up.
8: Not from us. We'd already checked out. But
9: I thought you meant bang bang hold up.
5: Oh, no.
8: I was like, whoa. No, this is a safe place.
9: The plot thickens.
8: No, like I went up to the front to talk to her, but someone needed help. So she was talking to me and we were recording this at the same time as her manager was getting mad at her for not working.
5: Okay.
8: So I had to make it really, really quick. And I was also trying to move away from the manager.
5: A snappy confession.
8: So this is very quick and rushed and stressful.
5: Okay.
3: Hey, girl, you got gossip?
10: Yes, girl, I got more than gossip, girl. I got a whole confession. So
3: stop it. Tell
10: I'm
3: me.
10: I'm so serious. Okay, so my ex, you know, we recently just broke up with each other, but little does he know, I've been seeing him, but I've also been talking to 3 other men at the same time. And I'm probably pregnant by one of them, but hey, it's okay. You'll never know.
8: Wait, do you know which one?
10: I do. And he knows who it is, too, because it's his best friend.
8: Okay, does the best friend know?
10: No.
8: Okay, are you going to tell him?
10: Probably not.
8: Like ever?
10: No.
8: No?
10: I just wanted the sperm. Only. I got
8: no,
10: PCOS.
8: So
10: I'm the experiment.
8: I have PCOS too.
10: I'm dead ass.
8: Yeah, so your ovaries look like chocolate chip cookies
10: literally,
8: too?
10: Chocolate chip cookies with raisins.
8: Oh, yeah. And they were supposed to look like sugar. That's what my doctor told me.
10: I mean, well, they're supposed to evaporate, but...
8: Yeah, and they're not supposed to stay there.
10: They don't even give us medication for PCOS.
8: Yeah. Wait, so tell me more. Were you just ready for a baby?
10: I was. And my ex didn't want to give me a baby, so I went to his friend.
8: And he did do it. Wait, how old are you?
10: 26.
8: Okay, girl.
5: Okay. Whoa!
6: That took a turn.
5: That took a big old left turn.
11: And she was just ready to talk about it.
8: She was. And I was not ready for a minute of that. And then it just kept getting worse. You know what I'm saying?
9: How could it get worse?
5: So she was. Kelly, don't like this.
9: I don't.
5: You don't like this.
9: It makes me so sad.
5: Well, she wanted a baby, but she's not going about it the right way.
8: Well, okay, some background. Her man's not that great.
5: Right.
8: So like,
5: we got that.
9: It's okay.
2: Okay.
8: I'm totally
9: okay.
8: Kidding.
9: I'm
8: totally
9: get my judgment.
7: But so young.
8: So she got with his best friend because she wanted a baby because she was worried that that wouldn't happen for her in the future. Mm. So she didn't like any of these men as prospects to be the father of that child. She just wanted the child in general.
2: She took matters into her own hand.
8: I'm not judging her, but I know why Kelly's upset. Like, this is probably not the greatest future for the child.
7: It's not okay.
2: Hey, that was some hot gossip.
9: I miss the days of shame. We should be ashamed.
8: Yeah, people need to find
9: shame about this. Mm-hmm. This is awful.
2: I think Cardi B did a podcast where she had to give advice for a girl who was hooking up with the brother's twin.
7: Oh my.
2: And then she ended up getting pregnant. They're like, are you going to tell him? And she said, no, because the baby's going to end up looking like him anyways. And then Cardi's like, you're a smart girl.
5: No!
9: Oh, that's so awful. I'm not going to say anything else. I don't want to ruin y'all's good time. I'll just let y'all think it's really
5: funny.
9: Good
5: time.
7: I think the takeaway is I kind of love that Audrey just went up and was like, you got some gossip? And she said, girl, yes.
6: I love that part of it. I love that part of it.
2: And that's what a confession. That's a good confession.
5: That's a great confession.
2: I love that part of it.
9: And she's telling that. Can you imagine what a priest has to listen to?
8: That's what I said. I want to be
9: confessed to a priest.
5: I wonder, can we set up a little box out here and you can come confess? Or
6: they used to have
5: an inbox.
6: They used to have a guy at the park. When I was riding my bike, and it would say confession.
9: Oh, it's like the Charlie Brown and Lucy.
6: Yeah, just come talk to me or whatever and tell me anything.
5: Yeah.
6: I love the confession. I love that.
2: Does anyone here want to confess?
5: What?
7: Well, can I have a little voice changer real quick?
5: Do you want to confess something?
2: No, I don't have anything. Y'all want to confess, though?
9: We all have something to confess, but we don't because we're ashamed.
5: I'm trying to think.
6: Society's disintegrating, Kelly.
5: Oh, Lord.
6: The world's disintegrating.
8: Not only that, I feel like society is proud to share these things.
6: Well, that's the weird thing.
8: Yeah. Because they get attention from it.
2: And you know what? It's bringing life into this world.
5: Yeah.
6: Oh, my goodness.
5: I mean, I feel like the only confession I got is that I've been eating all the candy and the chips that I bought my wife and kids for.
6: Oh, no.
5: Day.
6: Oh,
8: no. Shame on you.
5: Because I low-key, when I was buying them, I'm like, I would eat that.
8: Wow.
2: See, that's not as juicy.
8: Wow.
5: No.
8: No, it's not.
5: It's not as juicy.
8: You're not pregnant.
5: I mean, the cravings are there.
8: Oh.
6: Yeah.
5: Audrey, that's like a superpower, the fact that you got somebody to confess to you like that in public.
7: I do love that.
2: Good job, Audrey.
8: Thank you. I'm open.
5: You're open?
7: Open for confessions.
5: You want to lend your ears out?
8: Always.
5: Okay, how do we send you a confession if
8: okay,
5: we want to?
8: My DMs are open. I'm your friend.
2: But they all end up here?
8: No, it depends.
5: It's up to you.
8: I will ask you.
5: Yeah.
8: You tell me if you're okay with it.
7: Mm-hmm.
2: Right.
8: And I will respect that.
6: I don't think if they're listening to you right now, anyone hypothetically is listening to you right now, hopefully, they wouldn't give you their confession hearing you on the radio without thinking that it's possible for it to be on the radio.
5: Right.
6: I mean, that's kind of a given.
7: But some people are okay with that, clearly.
5: Uh-huh.
6: Yeah.
5: And listen, we're down to hear what's
8: you think
5: going
8: this is my voice alternators.
5: We have voice alternators. We have Audrey that can just tell your story, or Justin, or Anna, or Kelly, or Al.
9: You can also fool us with a fake British accent. We'll never know.
5: Oh, I could tell when you have a British accent.
8: By the way,
5: are you laughing at? That was great.
6: It was almost as good as your horse earlier.
5: That was a cute horse.
7: Now do a cute horse with a British accent.
2: Yeah. That got pregnant.
5: I can't do the pregnant one.
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3: We will be talking to our show secretary in about 20 minutes.
4: Oh, Kara?
3: Yeah, oh, yeah. Kara's been keeping track of your cousins, big ass. Right. We got to see what's been going on this year. But looks like Anna and her husband Ryan were living a little dangerously this weekend.
5: How so?
6: We really were.
3: Very dangerous.
6: Yeah, how would you feel being with your significant other and their celebrity crush in the same room?
3: Now, let me ask you this. There's celebrity crushes, and then there's hall passes. Where are we at in this scenario?
6: One would apply to both.
3: Okay.
6: So, So Ryan and I fell into our calendar where this past Friday, we went to go see Role Model in concert.
4: Okay.
6: He's one of my favorite artists right now, and he is climbing the ranks of my celebrity crushes.
7: He's a cutie.
6: Yeah, sure. He's a cutie. He's so funny.
3: Top five?
6: I'll put him in top five. Okay. I'll put him in top five right now, and so we got to see him in concert. Ryan actually gifted me the tickets for my birthday a while back because he knows that I really loved his new album. So I was like, oh my gosh, me and my husband and my celebrity crush. And then on Saturday, role reversal because we went to go see Kacey Musgraves.
4: Wow. Yeah, Ryan. Yeah.
7: Did you surprise him with these tickets?
6: And Ryan got these tickets and then told me we were going to Kacey
3: Musgraves.
6: Dang right.
3: Yeah, so he got front row.
6: My husband, Ryan, loves Kacey. Kacey Musgraves is his number one celebrity crush.
5: Wow.
6: Yes. Yeah, I mean, she's stunning. She's gorgeous. She has been his crush for forever.
5: Were you part of the show when she came in our studio?
6: No, Justin's told me about it, though.
7: I had to pick her up from her hotel in my dad's truck, and it was raining, and they hated my driving.
6: Yeah.
7: And then producer Nick wanted me to do like a carpool karaoke with them without telling them that this is what I'm doing. So they gave me a recorder, and I said, hey, we're going to do a carpool karaoke. They were not having it at all. The manager like put her hand over the microphone and said, we're not doing this anymore.
6: Oh my goodness.
7: And then sent Nick an email saying, I just want to let y'all know that he tried to record us in y'all's car.
6: Ooh.
7: And we were not told it.
3: And we're like, oh yeah, that's because that was our idea.
6: So that's why I didn't get to meet her this past weekend.
5: Okay. But that's it. We ruined it. Sorry.
7: So it was really awkward. But Kacey Musgraves has been in the back of my car.
6: I know. That's cool.
7: And I almost hit a pedestrian.
3: Right.
6: Not cool. Whoa.
4: Yeah. All right.
5: It goes from bad to worse.
3: Yeah, I know.
4: Yeah, right.
3: So Kacey Musgraves in the back of your car, Ryan only wishes. You know.
6: I know.
3: Saying?
6: I know.
4: You never have seen Ryan again. If Kacey Musgraves were in the back of his car. Quite possible.
6: And it was funny because we were talking about it beforehand and he was like, is there any way you're going to interview Kacey Musgraves? I was like, I don't think so. Not this time around. But still awesome to see both Role Model and Kacey Musgraves in concert.
3: But does he get the hot pass? Because Kelly Raspberry famously said when she was married to her first husband.
5: Well, we were not married at the time, but we were
3: dating.
5: We had the weirdest relationship. Uh-huh. We were on and off for a while. But he called me and said, you'll never guess where I am. I was like, where? He said, I am outside the entrance to Britney Spears' house. I said, you better go in there and sleep with her and tell me what it's like.
6: Let's go.
3: My wife would never. Kinsey would have never.
6: And then really? Tell me what it's like.
4: Hold my beer.
5: But it turns out, this is so long ago, my ex-husband, he was really good friends with a guy that knew the makeup artist for Britney.
3: Yeah.
5: And Britney and the makeup artist were partying at a club. And so they were like, hey, let's go over and say hi. And they were partying. And she said, come back, you know, to my place and we'll keep the party going.
4: Yeah.
5: Well, when they were following him to the house, that's when Freddie called me. It's Freddie. And it's hard to not say his name. He doesn't care.
3: It's a cool story.
5: And so he's waiting at the gate. And then after a little while, the guard came out and said, sorry, guys, y'all got to go. The party's over. Turns out Justin Timberlake and Chris Kirkpatrick had flown in to surprise Britney. Because Justin and Britney were living together at
3: and
5: the
3: they were
5: time
3: on, their way.
5: On the down low.
6: Oh, my.
4: Wow.
5: Yeah. And so Justin and Chris were there.
6: Whoa.
4: Yeah. Having Freddie would have ruined the world tour.
5: So that's how I handled it at the moment.
3: Oh,
5: but
3: man.
5: I don't think, you know, my husband has celebrity crushes. He loves that Gina Carano.
3: Mm-hmm.
5: And he loves that golfer girl.
3: Paige.
4: Yeah.
5: And
4: yeah.
5: Troy Aikman.
4: Whew.
5: Now, we both have a crush on
4: Troy. Who was for
5: Paige,
4: not Troy? Sorry.
5: Yeah. What?
4: The who? I did that. You said Troy Aikman.
5: We both. But yeah. I don't, you know, it's one thing to have a celebrity crush, but I don't. I don't do the hall pass thing.
3: Yeah, I feel like that's, I could.
5: That's crossing
6: I feel like
5: line.
6: A hall, to me, a hall pass has always just been like hypothetical.
5: Yeah, it's right. kind of a joke. Yeah.
6: It's a hypothetical
5: thing.
6: But back
5: thing. Then, I meant it. Now I don't.
3: It's like having a gym boyfriend or girlfriend. It's yeah. never going to happen. Yeah, you're not going to talk to them. Mm-hmm.
8: But at yeah. least you can talk about it. Because I've met couples that get so jealous about each other talking about celebrities being attractive.
6: Really?
3: Oh.
8: Yeah, like I've seen a couple fight because the woman was talking about how hot Channing Tatum was, and the guy got mad.
5: My husband did tell me I crossed a line talking about somebody being a little, you know, I went on a little bit too much talking about how hot somebody was.
3: Troy Aikman.
5: Well, no, it wasn't Troy, because he agrees with me on Troy.
3: Okay, good.
5: No, but it was just, he was like, he let me know that was disrespectful. I said, noted.
3: It was a celebrity?
5: No.
3: Oh, okay. Yeah, maybe that's why.
4: Oh,
3: yeah,
4: that's a real person. Yeah. Well, are you talking about me again?
3: Right. Oh, it was when you showed your bruise from your...
4: Yeah. Like, yeah.
3: You lifted that Kelly, shirt and Kelly was like, damn.
4: Stop, Kelly. Just
5: yeah,
4: stop.
5: No, I was talking to my friend Tommy Jean on the phone. I was going on about how hot somebody was. I was like, how would you have felt if that was me having a conversation about how hot I thought some other woman yeah. was and went on and on and on yeah. about it. I was like, you know what?
3: I agree with
5: you. You're
3: him
5: right.
6: Yeah, feel, at least he said something.
3: My feelings get hurt a little bit if Kinsey says a guy is really good looking.
7: She likes Riley Green.
3: She finds Riley Green to be very handsome.
7: And you want to change the channel when he's on.
3: Oh, I want to be him now. But one time, Kinsey slipped up around Kid Craddock and told him that she had a little celebrity crush on Enrique Iglesias.
5: Mm-hmm.
3: And about a month later, Kid's like, Enrique Iglesias is going to be on the show.
5: What a coincidence.
4: Oh. And, studio, right?
3: And then he had, he surprised me by inviting Kinsey to the show and had her dress up in tennis attire and brought her out to sit next to Enrique.
5: Because of Anna Kournikova.
3: And that was the only time I felt like, oh no.
6: Really?
3: I'm going to lose my woman to this man, and there's nothing I can do about it. Like, if he wanted to, I think he could have.
6: Did Enrique know that it was like a bit?
5: You have more faith in Kinsey than that.
3: But
4: it's Enrique.
3: But if she would have left me because Enrique said, hey, I'm going to España. Will you come with me?
6: I broke up
3: with Anna Kournikova. I would have understood.
4: Yeah. I mean, what a flex. Yeah, my wife left me for Enrique. I mean, that's not bad, dude.
3: It sucks.
4: Better than my story.
3: Which is?
4: My wife left.
5: Nobody.
4: There it is. Nobody's better than me.
3: This is why you're one of my best friends, because when the time of need, you come through.
4: I'm here for you, brother. I'm here for you.
3: Well, stick around, because here in 10 minutes, we're going to be talking to our girl, Kara. She is our secretary. She keeps track of Big Al's cousins or saves that. And also, got a brand new category for us.
4: Oh, really?
3: Yeah, we'll find out what that is in 10 minutes.
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2: If you're new to the show, you know we got a new show secretary, and she keeps track of all the Big House Cousins and other things on the show. But Kara, I hear you have a new category for us, huh?
3: I decided to take on a new note-taking adventure, and I decided for some reason I was going to start recording shout-outs. Oh. It was something I immediately thought, okay, this is insane. Al, you are shouting out constantly.
4: It's too much, Al. Yeah. Too much.
3: Overshout. No, I love it. No, I love it, but I'm like, oh, man, like I never even realized it. And so there's no way, like, Al, I have, let's see, you have, currently have 66 shout-outs since May. And so I was like, I'm not going to, you know, read them all out, but I decided to break them down into categories.
5: Okay.
3: So the most shout-outs you do are for being black.
5: Yep.
3: Your subcategories in that, keywords black, brown, color, chocolate, and Africa. You have 20 shout-outs for that.
5: Okay.
3: Your next highest rate of shout-outs were failed relationship, having to do with a failed relationship. You have 8 of those.
5: Okay.
3: Being old or tired, that was 4.
5: Yep. Shout-out.
3: I wrote baby daddy / teen pregnancy. Four. And then I wrote just miscellaneous interests like cigars, hot tubs, barbecue, underwear, talking, and karaoke. And then, Al, I created a subcategory for you that I just titled, Please Explain.
5: Oh.
3: And I would like you to explain. The first one I have is, you said shout out to, quote, it was like 4 inches.
2: Yeah. He'd rather not.
3: Okay. My next one, Al, I was hoping you could explain was, quote, she said it was only 17 seconds, but it didn't feel like 17 seconds.
2: yeah.
3: Okay, cool. And then I just have one more that I was hoping you could explain. You shouted out the letter N on a car shift.
2: Yep. That's pretty self-explanatory.
5: Kara, I cannot tell you how much I'm loving you right now.
3: I don't know if you're being serious or not.
5: No, I'm totally 100,000% serious,
2: when we,
5: girl.
2: When we see that you're going to be on the show, we genuinely get excited.
4: Yes. Yes.
3: Yay. Well, I do too, obviously. Audrey, I have a few categories for you for your shout outs. You have 12 shout outs.
4: Oh, and wow. I don't even notice myself doing it.
3: Mostly, they're for being brokenhearted and lonely.
2: Oh,
4: that's depressing.
3: I know. But you also have a few. You shouted out National Larry Day for your papa.
4: Oh, yeah.
3: You shouted out Pebbles, and you told us that that's the name for the Rock's fan base, according to your brother.
4: Yes.
3: Which was fun. I could have added that to my fun facts. And then you also shouted out stomach issues.
4: Oh, yeah. Mm-hmm. Wow.
2: Yeah.
3: Okay.
4: Uplifting.
3: Justin, you have 6 shout outs, and they're consisting of golden retrievers and being gay.
4: That's you in a nutshell.
2: Yeah.
3: Justin, I do have a please explain for you.
6: Oh, okay.
3: You shouted out the word baguette.
2: Baguette.
5: Yeah. Please explain.
3: Okay.
6: Pride Month.
3: Kelly, yes. You have just 1 shout out. You've only shouted out once, and like a true queen, it was being an attractive older woman.
4: Thank you. Let's go, Kelly.
3: JC, you have 21 shout outs. Your categories, I just broke it down into 2. It's either about being Mexican or foreign.
2: Yep.
3: And then the other are just like JC things. Like you shouted out mental and physical exhaustion, watching YouTube until you fall asleep, walking around in your underwear at home, playing games on your phone, being late to work because of a flat tire, and dyslexia.
2: Yeah. That's my shout out.
3: And then Anna, I don't have any shout outs for you, girl.
7: I was about to say, I feel like I don't really.
4: I don't do it. Yeah, I only got 1.
7: But maybe I'll start to once I'm more conscious about it.
5: Yeah. Thank you, Kale. We'll talk to you later.
2: Yeah, that was a blast right there.
5: Yeah.
2: Now we're going to keep having a blast here because joining us on the show next, the Long Island medium, Teresa Caputo, is going to be on the show.
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2: Joining us on the show right now, and my mom is a huge fan of hers. Actually, has been to her live experience.
3: Yes.
2: You know her as the Long Island medium, Teresa Caputo. How are you doing?
4: Oh, I'm fantastic. Thank you guys so much for having me this morning.
2: Oh, it's so awesome to have you. Look, you're going to be out all over the place. You're going to be in Lubbock, El Paso, San Antonio, Houston, Shreveport, Tulsa, Columbia. If I go to your show, how do I make sure I get picked?
3: Is there a way to stand out?
5: Valid question.
4: I never know who's going to get read, what spirit's going to have me say or not say.
2: Okay.
4: And I think everyone does, majority of them come walking through that door in the hopes of hearing from their loved ones.
2: Yeah.
4: That I can't guarantee. And it's impossible for me to give a personal message to each and every one of you. But the souls that speak are the souls that can deliver as many messages at one time. So I could be standing in front of someone and it might not be healing just that person, but maybe hundreds of people. Because like I explained earlier, people walk in there, they want to hear from their loved ones. But when that moment happens, they shut down. Because sometimes people are afraid. They're afraid of what they might hear, what they might not hear. Or they're just scared. Like, wait, I didn't really think this was going to happen. It happens all the time. And I get that. And I respect it. And I understand it. But to be in a space and to watch maybe one of your own family members or most certainly strangers heal right in front of your eyes. Mm-hmm. It's just something truly remarkable. And things still happen even after over doing this 25 years. Things happen at every show that blow me away.
2: We're talking with Teresa Caputo, the Long Island medium. Now, I know when you're doing your shows, you're wanting to connect with the spirits. Would you say it's a skill or something you're born with?
4: Oh, I was born this way.
2: You were born this way. Are you able to turn it off? Like if you're just hanging out at a restaurant and a spirit...
3: The noises are too much.
6: Yeah, sure, an ad blocker, but a spirit blocker.
2: Because I always wonder, like, how can you live your life and just kind of separate yourself from this thing you were born with?
4: Well, I don't always channel. So I can sense and feel things.
2: Yeah.
4: But that doesn't mean that the soul is going to speak. The soul has to show me, like, three things first before me actually saying something to someone that is not expecting a reading. So they have to make me feel the bond and relationship. They physically bring me through their departure. So I'll physically feel what they felt as the soul left the physical body.
2: Whoa.
4: And then they have to show me the sign or symbol in my frame of reference of whatever is holding that person back from healing. Whoa. And asking them to release it so they can start to heal.
6: I have a question about spirits in heaven. Like, do they leave heaven for a second to come down to talk to you or do they stay up there?
4: Well, I'll find out when I get there what it's exactly like.
6: But
5: they're stuck in traffic.
4: But I can tell you, like, I try to explain to people from how spirit has shown it to me.
2: Uh-huh.
4: It's like we enter the other side at different levels. So, like, a soul has never said to me, Teresa, it's hot down here. So I go with that. There is no hell.
6: Okay.
4: You know, I will see a soul, and it happened to me before. I was channeling a young girl, and she was murdered by her boyfriend. And I said to the mom, I said to her, your daughter wants me to tell you that he is remorseful. I can see him, but I can't get a message directly from him. She's channeling for him that he is remorseful and that he's sorry that he took me from your life. And I was like, oh my God, how did I just say this to this woman? And the woman looked at me and she said, that's why I came here tonight. I walked through these doors and I said to my daughter, I want to know if he's remorseful.
2: Mm.
4: I want to know if he's sorry.
2: Mm.
4: Yeah.
5: Mm. Yeah.
4: Yeah. You don't realize what people carry in life.
5: Do you ever get scared? Like when you're talking or where you're communicating with spirits? Like, I mean, I know you deal with a lot of heavy subjects clearly, but do you ever get scared?
4: I can't explain the scaredness. I mean, if I was to go through it now as Teresa, yes. But when I'm channeling, it's different. I can become scared, like if I can't get myself out of the desk, but I know that I'm not interpreting it correctly, or there's more souls that need to speak about the way that they died for the family. So that can be scary. So that would be scary, but in the moment, it's not scary. So I can't, it's hard for me to explain. As a child, I was petrified.
2: Right.
4: Trust me. You know, scared of my own shadow.
6: Right.
5: Oh, I'm sure.
4: You know, and listen, I am afraid of the dark, believe it or not.
6: I would be too,
4: with a nightlight.
2: You sleep with a nightlight?
4: I do. I sleep with a nightlight, and I still live next door to my parents. I still live next door to the house that I grew up in. So,
2: talk
4: about separation anxiety.
2: Right.
6: Yeah. And there's good spirits and there's bad spirits. So I would be afraid to encounter those as well.
4: Well, listen, I do believe in lower energies. Mm-hmm. I just don't allow them to channel through me.
6: That's great.
4: I protect myself in God's white light, and I put my gift in God's hands. And I said, I will walk through the doors if you open them with my gift, but I only want to use it to help people. Mm-hmm. And I don't want to be scared. I don't want to know anything that I don't need to know. And here I am, you know, over 25 years later, because it happened right after 9/11, because that's when I was struggling with my gift.
2: Wow.
4: And I had a spiritual experience where it was shown to me that a lot of people perished that day, and people needed the gift of knowing that their loved ones were at peace. And then that's when I put my gift in God's hands.
2: I love that.
4: And here I am, over 25 years later. So, and I think there's something also special about giving people permission to grieve, to let go of the burdens, to even be angry. You could be angry as much as you want that they died, but you have to find a way to love and honor and respect yourself more than that anger.
2: Wow.
4: And that's the thing that I love that spirit gives us.
2: We're talking with Teresa Caputo, Long Island medium here. She's going on tour. Make sure you check out her

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1: Love letters to Kelly, because love is never simple.
2: It's time for our love expert to help you out, Kid Nation. We got a nice set of letters in.
3: Love letters. Love letters to Kelly.
4: Dear Kelly, you are the love expert.
5: I am.
4: I'm 30 and I have a crush on my coworker. We both started our new branch from our company, and after getting to know him for about a month or so, I realized that I like him. He's 31. He works part-time while I work full-time. He's quiet, but we talk about books, life at home, college, hobbies, all sorts of things. I've always been attracted to the bad guy who wants to do laundry, but this guy seems like he's a great and respectful guy. He's very helpful with tasks around our workplace. He always lends a helpful hand. To be honest, he doesn't seem like maybe he's done laundry or he hasn't done it in a very long time, which is actually another reason as to why I like him. Our new work schedule has us not working together very often, maybe once every 2 weeks or so. I'm afraid of rejection in general, but later on, I want to try to at least ask him out for a simple date, like going out to Starbucks. Our coworkers plan on having group get-together since we get along while preparing our branch. Is it a good idea to try to wait it out or do nothing? How do I approach him? Because I haven't asked a guy out in a long time, especially since I work with him. Thank you.
5: Well, I mean, if you have the group setting, that's perfect.
6: Yeah, perfect.
2: Yeah,
5: getting
2: great.
5: Him outside of the office setting to a neutral place like a Starbucks or wherever wherever y'all are going to go for this group outing. And plus, you got the holidays coming up. There'll be holiday parties and stuff. That's the time to really see if there's a connection outside of work. Because, you know, it's like a lot of times you'll have work friends.
6: Yeah.
5: And then you never see them outside of work. But at work, y'all get along great. But outside of work, it's nothing. So maybe wait and see at some of these group settings if there's still that connection. And like if you find him wanting to hang out with you, like he's always finding a

0: reason to be around you, sort of like that high school thing, mm-hmm. you know, and if he's that painfully shy, and maybe it will take a little bit of nudging on your part. But I would include him in the out of office settings, see how he responds. And if you're having to go up to him and seek him out and keep trying to keep the conversation going, that's probably not a good sign. But if he's approaching you, then maybe say maybe if you'll have something in common, like the things y'all do talk about, what was she saying? Books and stuff?
1: Mm-hmm. Movies.
2: And he's fixing stuff around the office.
0: Say, hey, there's a film festival this weekend. They're going to be showing Back to the Future. We were talking about that's one of our favorite movies from whatever. Yeah. You know, would you want to go see it? Something really innocent and see if, you know, just find a reason.
3: Are we in cuffing season?
1: Yes.
0: Yeah, officially?
3: Yeah, I think so. So this might be perfect for her.
0: So find an innocent, like a non-threatening thing to kind of, it's a dangerous position. I feel for men that have to ask women out. That's really hard because you're setting yourself up for rejection. Yeah. But that's a traditional role. For a girl to do it, again, you're setting yourself up for rejection. But if you make it something where it's not like, I'd love to take you out for dinner and drinks afterwards, instead of something like, it's really fun, something we can do together, like a movie. It's
3: Haunted
0: not,
3: House.
0: Or Haunted
2: Ooh.
0: House.
2: Oh, nice.
0: Something
2: nice.
0: That's a little bit Fair. Less obvious that it's a romantic gesture to kind of feel him out. Yeah. And then if he really likes you, maybe then he'll take the lead.
1: Boom. Also, can guys be oblivious? Like, he just doesn't know.
3: Yes.
0: He could be. Yeah. Maybe he needs a little bit more of a nudge, but...
4: Yeah, and they only see each other once every 2 weeks.
3: We need you to be blatant.
1: I like you.
3: Yeah, I want you.
0: And what are the rules about dating his coworkers? I don't know.
3: Oh, gotta look into that, too.
5: Love letters to Kelly.
1: Dear Kelly, you are the love expert.
0: I am.
1: I've been married for now almost 2 years. I am 22 and my husband is 28. We have a beautiful daughter together and all considered, I have a pretty good life. Here's the issue. One of the biggest reasons we got married was because I got pregnant. We weren't even dating before I got pregnant. And don't get me wrong, I love him. I'm just not in love with him. Yeah. So just recently, my ex-fiance came back into my life. Oh. We were together for 4 years, and he was my true love. I was head over heels for him. We broke up because he was moving to New York, and I didn't want to move. So now he's back here and wants me to leave my husband so we can get back together. Bro. I know I'm crazy for even entertaining the thought. I have a good life with my husband, and I know I shouldn't give that up for a relationship. That isn't a guarantee. I just don't want to wake up one day and realize I wasted my life with a man I don't really love. Am I crazy for considering leaving him for my ex?
0: Yeah, I think you are because, I mean, what a big, disruptive, awful situation. And to have a man that wants
2: that.
0: You to betray your vows,
2: leave
0: your husband for me. I'm coming back out of nowhere suddenly. And I know you're romanticizing the past. But I just had this really sneaking suspicion that if you do blow up your family unit, look, you made the decision to marry him. It's a choice. A lot of people would be very happy to have a marriage that's with respect and a good provider and a good partner in life. You know, you don't want to rip each other's clothes off all the time, but a lot of people would be very happy with that arrangement.
2: Yeah.
0: But you're romanticizing this guy that gets your feelings back, you know, the tinglies back. And I mean,
3: that's their high school sweetheart,
0: to
3: basically.
0: Blow
3: right?
0: up a marriage for that, girl, I would
2: break your
0: run
2: promise.
0: The other way.
2: Yeah.
0: You're tempting
2: promise?
0: Fate. You're playing with fire. You're going to have a divorce situation, the child back and forth, all because you want to feel good.
3: Mm-hmm.
0: Sometimes you just got to maybe you're bored. Maybe try throwing that energy into your relationship.
1: She is 22 years old.
0: Oh, girl.
3: And they've been together how long?
1: Almost a year now.
3: Okay.
1: Or 2 years.
3: And you had a fiance before that.
1: She's 22 and she's like, I don't want to spend the rest of my life with someone I don't love.
0: Well, put effort into it. You've made decisions. You've made decisions. Yeah. You made some very grown-up decisions. And I wish, I wish their circumstances were different. But they are what they are. And now you've got a child that you're going to throw into all this chaos. Sometimes you just got to suck it up and say, this is the consequence of my action. And I can't just... And this guy that's asking you to leave, what horrible character. I wouldn't want to be with a man that would ask me to give up and to destroy my little daughter's life. You're just, try to make the best of what you've got. Throw all your energy and attention into it. And if it doesn't work out, it doesn't work out. But now you've already got this other guy in your head and you're not going to listen to me. You're not going to listen to me. You're going to blow up your marriage, and good luck. Let me know what happens when you leave for the guy that moved away 4 years ago. Because just because you get back with somebody you had a crush on in high school, that does not mean that's the one for you.
3: They change quite a bit.
0: From
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3: Water your grass.
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3: 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For Petty Monday, so if you have any pettiness in your heart, please let us know about it. We're looking for funny petty, not a criminal petty. In fact, this one came in early, just as an example. My dog's breath stinks so bad that when I wake up first thing in the morning, I just go ahead and blow my morning breath all over him. Hashtag Petty Monday. Wow. That is the kind of petty we're looking for, so we'll take your calls here shortly. I saw this post that I keep looking at. Winning the lottery every single day forever is still more likely than your existence.
2: Whoa.
3: Seeing that just puts everything into, like, even if you think, and we've all gone through that, oh man, I'm a loser, I don't got anything going on. No, you won something. You were born.
4: Yeah.
3: Mm-hmm. I mean,
4: that's everything worked in its divine way to create, for you to be created.
2: Yeah, it's like, for me, I sometimes get lost in the thought of, what if I had been conceived on a different day?
3: Right.
2: Would I still be me?
3: It wouldn't be you.
2: Oh, that's interesting.
3: No, it's not you. It's somebody else, Kelly.
5: Because your zodiac sign
2: might
5: change.
2: It had to happen at that. I don't know about the zodiac sign necessarily, but just everything had to happen on that day, at that time,
4: at that moment.
3: Like, and it even broke it down to, like, the odds of your parents meeting are roughly 1 in 20,000, which I think is pretty good odds right there. It's just little things like that have to happen for
2: us. Those do sound like good odds.
3: Mm-hmm. 1 in 20,000?
4: Well, when you consider the lottery odds, those are good odds.
2: 1 in 20,000, though, that's all the people in the world.
3: In one analogy, your existence is like one turtle poking its head through a single life preserver in the entire ocean that just was thrown out there, which is 1 in 700 trillion.
2: What a visual.
6: Yeah.
3: So one little donut out there.
4: One turtle.
3: I know, mathematics.
4: Who?
2: You are like a small little turtle.
6: What's up with that?
3: Like, I don't know, but I love it.
4: It's like one gnat circling around in a bar and landing in your drink at that exact same time.
2: What are the odds?
6: Your existence is like the one little guitar string that strums in Nashville. Whatever it is, like whatever you, like, however you put it, I believe it.
3: I just read it.
6: Yeah, that's but I believe it. It's
2: like one little flea. A turtle poking his head.
6: Little turtle.
2: It's always so fun when you see that at the pond, isn't it? Oh, look at that little turtle head poking up. So cute.
3: And then they get all scared.
2: What are the odds?
3: I think turtles are dumb. Because then they get all scared. They have their head poking out. And I walk by them and they go right back under. It's like, what, you think I'm going to jump in that gross water?
4: Well, they might be dumb, but they sure live a long time.
3: I don't eat no turtles.
7: Give me a P. Give me a E. Give me a T.
3: All right, here we go. Chrissy, how are you doing this morning?
8: I'm doing well.
3: All right, who's
8: dropping the kids off at school.
3: Dropping the kids off at school. Now, are you the recipient or the petty giver?
8: Ooh, I'm the giver on this for sure.
3: Oh, we like that. Go ahead and share. What'd you do?
4: What'd you do?
8: Oh, it's bad. So, my husband travels a lot.
3: Uh-huh.
8: And he's constantly misplacing his clothing. So, whether it's his underwear, his socks, or a pair of jeans he loses, or his razor. And I've been accused on multiple times of taking his things. And I'm like, what would I do with your underwear, for one?
3: Mm-hmm.
8: And so one day he was home and we got into a very heated argument. And he basically told me never to touch his stuff again. That this area of the house, his side of the sink, this side of the bed, whatever, is his. And I'm not to touch it.
3: Uh-huh.
8: So he doesn't usually pick up after himself. So usually I used to pick up his clothes and put them in the hamper or his shoes. So since this argument, I get up in the morning, I make my side of the bed.
3: Yes, ma'am.
8: I do not touch his side of the bed.
3: Mm-hmm.
8: I do not pick up his clothes. I leave them out on the floor. I don't pick up his dishes when he has them out. If he has dishes in the sink, technically, those are his dishes. So I don't load his dishes into the dishwasher. I leave them there for him to put them up when he gets back.
5: Yes, ma'am. Right.
4: How long y'all been married?
8: 15 years.
3: Yeah.
8: That's what 15 years of marriage looks like.
5: Yep. Yeah,
3: It's working.
5: And he's a mess, isn't he? He's dirty, huh?
8: Oh, he's a slob.
5: Yep.
8: I'm getting tired of being accused of taking his underwear and his socks and his jeans and doing something with them.
3: Mm-hmm. Is there like a wife book? Because all wives do this. Good and there, Chrissy.
5: And what's crazy is his mess probably doesn't bother him.
3: No, it doesn't bother
5: like
3: him.
5: Like the dirty dishes hanging out there, he'll leave them there forever.
3: I'll get it later.
5: Oh, my gosh.
3: I'll get it later.
5: I am frustrated with her.
3: I'll get it later. We will get it later, eventually. Hi, April.
9: Hi. Good morning, guys.
3: Good
9: Hi,
3: morning. April. What's your petty?
0: So my husband works usually 12, 13-hour days. He's a manager over wait staff and a server. So I usually rub his feet every day when he gets home. But he always asks. I don't mind doing it. But one night he just plopped his foot in my lap. I didn't ask, and I was like, well, you could be nice and ask, and he just kind of laughed it off. Well, I rubbed his one foot. He fell asleep. Woke up and was like, thanks for rubbing my feet, baby. And I said, you're welcome. I didn't rub the other foot.
3: I only did half the job.
2: And he'll never know.
3: He will never know. Thank you for your call, April. I only rubbed one.
4: Just so you know, I didn't rub the
3: left. That's right. Take that. That's like the nicest petty ever.
4: Yeah.
3: Hi, Kayla.
9: Good morning.
3: Good morning. Share your petty with us. What'd you do?
9: Well, I am the petty giver. So my husband is a contractor. We own our own business. And I do all the paperwork. I do, you know, the invoices and all that kind of stuff. Yeah. And when he doesn't give me the paperwork on time after I've asked, you know, multiple times, I go out into our shop and I like to rearrange all his screwdrivers to where they don't fit where they go in the measurement-wise, and rearrange all his bits to where they don't, where he doesn't know where they are.
4: You don't rearrange man's tools.
3: Kayla, but hey, you know what? Sometimes you got to do petty stuff. Get the retention like that. Thank you, Kayla. Hillary, hello.
10: Hi, how you doing?
4: Hey there.
3: All right, your petty involves coffee. It could be dangerous. Go ahead.
10: It's not dangerous. I'm super nice. I wake up and do all the kids' stuff. I make his coffee, and he usually gets up like 2 hours later. And because he works a lot, so I let him sleep. And you know how the warmer stays on for like 2 or 3 hours? So your coffee's still hot when you finally wake up. Uh-huh. You know, I made the coffee. So I turn off the warmer.
4: Oh.
10: Because he gets to sleep in. 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
3: Uh-huh.
10: 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Uh-uh.
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3: 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Hillary, thank you for your call. Have a wonderful day.
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3: Audrey, during the break, asked Dana, do you and Ryan track each other's location?
4: Yes, Audrey did pose this question, and the answer is yes. Ryan and I do share, we've been together for a very long time, but like I was telling Audrey, I share my location with like all of my girlfriends.
5: Mm-hmm, I have There's, it.
4: Yeah, Audrey has my location. I'm pretty sure you guys all
5: I
4: have
5: think
4: my
5: every
4: location.
5: Person we
4: all
5: do. Because
4: I don't want to get lost.
3: I thought it was standard for people in relationships to follow each other.
6: No.
3: Location.
7: I mean, and Daniel don't.
4: I think at a certain point, like, I don't think Audrey needs to share her location with Chicago.
5: Oh, I was never going to.
3: No. Right. Never going to?
5: I mean, not anytime soon.
7: And it's still new. Yeah.
5: Well, I also have a couple very close to me in my family where they got together and they started tracking each other and it got crazy real quick. Like, I'm talking the second one of them left the house, they're on that app, refresh.
8: That's not healthy.
5: It's not at all. That's been my experience with it, which is why I asked.
7: That's why Daniel and I stopped following each other on tracking, because he was like, I got to a point where I wasn't even calling you to see where you were at. I would just look to see where you're at. Mm-hmm. And he goes, but I would rather just call you and see where you're at.
3: Yeah, Kenzie and I, my wife and I track each other, but I still call her to see where she's at before I check. And then if she doesn't answer, then I'll look and be like, oh, she's shopping.
8: I check to see how far Alan is from home so I know when I have to get up off the couch. Right? I've got 17 minutes. Okay, I can sit here for another
9: For 16.
8: Yeah, so I can look like I'm busy when he gets home.
3: So you get up and you start doing stuff?
9: Oh, right, yeah.
3: Yes. That is genius.
8: That's it why is. You track your husband's location to see when he's going to walk in the door.
3: Let me give you a little easier. Get the Life 360. Because when you do Life 360,
8: you gotta pay for that one, right?
3: No, it's free. Mine's free.
8: Okay.
3: Life 360 will let you know when they enter the bubble. And so as soon as I see Kinsey has arrived home, I know I got like a minute to get up off the couch.
9: Same thing, yeah. You get up, put a little water on your face, like you're sweating. You're working so hard, you sweat.
3: I've been outside in the garden, gardening all day.
0: Worst date ever.
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3: Valerie, hello.
10: Hey, how are you?
3: We're doing excellent. I just want to know about your worst date ever.
10: Okay. Well, this was a long time ago. I live in Chattanooga and the aquarium here is like a big deal. So that was our first date.
3: Uh-huh.
10: And they have like a butterfly area where it's like, you know, warm in there and you can look at that. And the butterfly area, my husband is I kind of gave away the end of the story. We're married now, but he was in there and he's a country guy and he thought it would be funny to, as I turned around, throw a cockroach at my chest.
8: That's not funny.
3: What? Was he accurate?
10: Yes, it was very accurate. Touched my actual skin because I was wearing a tank top.
5: Oh my God.
9: Oh, heck no.
10: I cried. And he was like, oh, I thought it would be funny. I was like, what is funny about that?
8: Were y'all in seventh grade at the time?
9: Yeah, right.
10: No, we were in high school. I was like in 11th grade.
8: All right, high school, because that's very juvenile sense of humor.
3: Yeah, he's like, oh no, the cockroach got more action than I did.
10: he's 33 and still as childish as he was back then. Oh.
3: Yeah, we don't change Valerie, so he's gonna be staying like
9: well,
3: that.
9: Congratulations.
4: For your anniversary, do you guys throw cockroaches at each other?
10: Our anniversary is actually on Monday. We'll be together for 16 years.
3: Oh, congratulations. What's your husband's name, Valerie?
10: Ryan Perry.
3: See, I love when the worst date ever turns into actual marriage.
4: Yeah.
3: And it's not
4: when
3: too
4: it has
3: bad.
4: A happy ending.
10: I have so many things that he's done that is insane. And I'm like, why are we together again?
9: was your wedding song La Cucaracha? La Cucaracha.
3: Ya no puede caminar.
10: It should have been because I am Cuban and that's one of our family's favorites.
9: There you go.
3: Yeah. Thank you for sharing. Have a wonderful day and enjoy your anniversary.
10: Thank you. Love you guys.
3: Love you too, Valerie.
9: Bye. Brought together by a cockroach.
3: Guys, never throw a cockroach at a woman.
9: No.
3: Don't do that.
9: No.
4: I can't believe that has to be said.
3: It worked out for him, but.
9: Yeah.
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3: So I have a what would you have done story.
4: Uh-oh.
3: Because my wife did not like my answer of what I would have done.
4: But did you actually do it?
3: No, because okay. I wasn't there for this particular thing that went down. So give me the background of this story. A bottle of booze was discovered that experts believe is around 150 years old.
5: Booze?
3: Booze, Kelly.
4: Booze.
2: Not a booze.
3: Now, think about it. This dates back to like the 1870s, possibly the 1880s, which was a good time to be alive.
4: No, well, depends on where you're living.
3: Right. Well, this bottle of booze was found in Utah, of all places, on U.S. Forest Service land used by a ski resort. So an actual archaeological team found it, exhumed it, and one of them said when they picked it up, it was full. Hmm. So it's still all up in there. It had a cork in it. And then they said, oh my gosh, this is a real treasure. So they got High West, which is Utah's oldest legal distillery, to analyze the bottle's contents. And this is where my wife was like, would you have done this? Because someone there decided to open it up and taste it.
6: Oh. Yeah, I would.
3: And I said 100%.
6: Yes.
3: I would have tasted some of that.
4: Yeah.
2: I would not. I would not have.
3: What?
6: I got to try it.
3: Now, of course, you don't just taste it. You don't just open it. You got to do the sniff test. And they did. And they said it didn't smell like gasoline and it didn't smell like tobacco spit. That's so good. Clear to go. And they said the flavor was fruity and there was a little bit of a leather taste to it.
6: Oh.
3: And quite a bit of age on it. I don't know how to
2: detect notes of leather. You know how you do at those tastings.
3: So experts said that the liquid appears to be a low alcohol beer, and they're hoping to recreate the beverage using the yeast, which would help me taste it. They don't know. They're going to try to recreate it, but they think it might be some sort of beer. But it's
4: stale beer.
3: 150 years old.
6: Yeah.
4: No, I'll pass on that.
3: You wouldn't have, like, if you were with your friends and you found this out in the wild, you wouldn't have tasted it.
2: You could die.
4: Dude, no. If I see a beer on a Monday that somebody left at my house on a Saturday night, not that
3: it was court.
4: I don't care.
6: No. Do y'all remember the decorations where it was like jars of like vegetables on kitchen counters? And they were very colorful, like with the reds and greens and oranges. There's been videos of people finding them at like a Goodwill, and they're taking them home, opening them, and eating them.
3: Mm. Why?
6: Just to see what it tastes like. But they said it's very salty and disgusting. They don't like it.
3: Yeah, that seems like it would be more chemical.
6: But then I have been to like a thrift store, and they have like the old Coke bottles, like from.
4: But they're sealed.
6: Yeah, they're sealed.
3: Yeah.
6: And part of me wants to try one.
2: No, it'd be like pure syrup. Nah.
6: Right? I don't know.
3: I would.
4: And moldy. I don't know. No, I'll pass.
3: Trying old things. I would have definitely tried it.
6: You don't want to try anything old?
2: Nope.
3: What about wine? Wine is aged.
2: But even to an extent, like if it's 150 years old, I don't know if I would try it either.
6: Mm-mm.
3: They do have that kind of.
6: What if it was the wine Jesus made?
2: Well. Different story.
3: That's a different story. Yeah, that's from Jesus.
6: Jesus
3: I'm not
6: made
3: that
6: this
3: down.
6: Wine.
3: Also, there might be some guys potentially changing their name
4: to
3: from apparently what's being dubbed the male equivalent to Karen. Do you know what the male equivalent to Karen is, Big Al?
4: I've heard it before, but I can't remember. Frank or something.
3: Kelly, do you know?
2: Again, like Al, I don't remember, but I know
3: you've heard it.
4: Yeah,
3: Anna, have you heard? Justin?
6: Josh.
3: It is Josh.
2: Josh?
3: Josh is apparently the male equivalent to Karen. I don't know why. There were memes trying to get Chad and Ken to take off as the male equivalent to Karen.
2: Chad seems like it would be better than Josh.
4: Yeah.
6: I thought it was Darren. Karens and Darrens.
2: Because Ken already has an identity with like Barbie.
6: Right.
2: So it can't be Ken. And I feel like Chad is like a bro.
6: I've always called him Darrens.
3: Well, for some reason it's Josh. And there was even a report that dug into the latest memes and tried to define what a Josh is. Because we know what a Karen is. You know what a Karen is. You're even from the haircut.
2: But I know Josh.
3: Oh, I do too. And they're the nicest people.
2: Guy. And wouldn't Josh be like a jokester? Like just joshing around?
3: Yeah. Right. So let's see if the Josh you know has to do with these definitions they came up with.
4: Okay.
3: He is apparently the bane of any white woman he's dated.
2: No.
3: See, so far, no.
2: That would be more of a Jake.
3: He's the man who insists He's just being honest while actually being cruel. No.
2: Josh. It does not match
3: the Joshes we know.
2: Who's in charge of this? No.
3: If he's ever in an argument, he will threaten to pull up a study to prove his point, even though he actually never will.
6: Oh, my God.
3: Like, we all know people like this, but it's not a Josh that I know.
6: Am I a Josh?
4: Pull up a study. That must be
3: a... It might be just... It might be a Justin.
4: That might be a Russ.
2: It's definitely a J name.
3: If he doesn't already have a podcast, he's thinking about starting one. Yeah, this is sounding more... This is sounding like Justin.
2: This is Justin.
5: Ah, no!
6: These don't sound like bad qualities, though.
3: Another person just said, we're leaving all Josh's in 2025. Goodbye, Josh.
2: Okay, this person.
3: And they want to do a No Josh January, which is already passed.
2: This is some bitter person who had a bad experience with one person named Josh.
3: So they narrowed it down. One reason might be Gen Zers love poking fun at millennials, and Josh is a popular name from millennials. You know, a millennial who's usually white, and that's why they picked that.
6: The Josh wine is really good.
3: Josh wine is delicious.
2: Yes, uh-huh. Josh wine is
6: great.
2: That's
6: a pass.
2: That is great.
6: And so is the Justin wine.
2: Yeah, that is a good one, too.
3: Josh's have been responding. One Josh wrote, I'm laughing about it now, but I hope it doesn't stick because how can a name affect my self-confidence? My mom's name is Karen.
2: Oh.
3: So you can't have a Karen and a Josh.
2: I don't think the Josh will stick like that. They don't like it.
6: It's Darren.
2: I think Jake or Justin.
3: Justin sounds good.
6: Well, okay, we know Chad is the name for the bro at the gym who's always grunting and leaving a mess,
2: mm-hmm.
6: right?
2: Mm-hmm. Mm-hmm.
6: Chad's the one who, like, is misogynistic.
3: Chad is?
6: Yeah.
3: Yeah.
4: You know, Chad's the guy, you know, if you need a ride, if your car breaks down, if you get a flat, you call Chad.
3: See, we're getting,
6: definitely not.
2: No, I mean, I'm not calling Chad.
4: I mean, white people do.
3: We're getting text messages that agree with this study.
2: About Josh?
3: I dated a Josh. He's definitely a Josh. So I guess it depends on your Josh.
2: Exactly.
3: Interactions, but our Joshes have been great.
4: I don't know any black Joshes or black Chads.
6: That's true.
4: I definitely don't know a black Chad.
2: Chad Ochocinco.
3: What?
2: Isn't Chad Ochocinco?
3: No, he said Josh. He doesn't know a black Josh.
4: I don't know a Chad also.
3: No, yeah, there's Chad Johnson.
4: There's black Chad. Chadwick. You're right.
3: Josh Norman.
2: Look at me pulling out a Chad Ochocinco.
3: There's Josh.
2: Credit for that.
6: And did y'all hear Anna?
2: What? I said Chadwick.
6: Chadwick
2: Boseman.
3: Is he related to John Wick?
2: No, Chadwick.

0: Yo, check it out.
1: Okay, everybody, it's time for the rich people to share their first world problems.
2: This one from the text. We have touchscreens computers at my job. Well, the touchscreen is not working on our main computer, so I have to use the mouse. Hashtag first world problems.
3: It would be weird trying to get back into that mouse mode.
2: Yeah. That's why I don't like a touch computer.
4: I love mine, dude. I mean, it's that's where I roll with two, because I've got one that I kind of listen to because the audio's better, and then the touch. I like the iPad touch.
2: Man. Yeah. Like that. It's just real cool to have.
4: Scroll it up, yeah, with my thumb.
2: I feel you, dude. Hey, Angie.
5: How are you?
2: Doing excellent. What's your first world problem?
5: My sister started working with me this week at a major oil company, and I use my phone every day to call hotshot companies to send trucks out. And now my phone, when I say, hey, Siri, call so-and-so trucking, my sister's phone says, you will have to add that contact.
6: Oh. How annoying.
2: Yeah, it is.
6: Are you watching Landman?
5: I'm sorry.
6: Are you watching Landman?
5: I am. And you know what? When you talk about Midland, it makes me smile because I know exactly what you're talking about.
6: And girl, when you said oil, I'm not saying oil anymore. I'm saying oil.
2: We know you're doing it right, Angie, when you said oil.
5: Yeah. That's how you know you're from West Texas. Yeah.
2: Angie, yes, ma'am. Thank you for listening. Thank you for your first world problem. Have a wonderful day. Hey, Lindsay.
7: Hi, guys.
4: Hey.
2: All right, what's your...
7: I had to pull over. I just got done dropping my son off at school, and I've been listening to you guys for as long as I can remember, so this is pretty cool to talk to y'all.
2: I love that you're keeping it safe there, Lindsay. What's your first world problem, though? What's going on in your life?
7: It is so silly, but I started a sourdough journey, and I had 2 days of a false rise, and I thought I'd be able to bake today, and it didn't rise at all yesterday. So.
3: Do you have a name for your sourdough?
4: I've heard about
7: Anna, so if you have some name suggestions, you have to give me one. My husband told me to name it Paul, like the little boy on the Elf that, like, sits on the fake Santa's lap, and I was like, no, we can't, because my son loves Elf. And he goes, you need to name him Paul. And I was like, no, we're not doing that.
2: But how's your husband talk again?
7: No, my husband said we needed to name him Paul, but he was trying to make a joke like the little New York kid. No, my husband is from West Texas, too, just like the girl before. Oh. Trust me, my husband doesn't talk
4: like that. Land, man.
2: He says, oil.
7: I do watch Landman. We are avid watchers.
2: See, I'm going to have to get on this because everybody that listens is watching. Anna and Justin are watching. And we're on it, Lindsay. Thank you for your call.
6: I cannot shut up about it.
2: I know. Hi, Mark.
3: That's not a bad thing, Mark.
6: Yeah.
8: Hello.
2: Oh, hey, Mark.
4: What up, big dude?
8: How's it going?
2: It's going all right.
8: I finally got in, and happy birthday to me.
2: Oh, it's your birthday?
4: Happy birthday.
3: I love just that instead of, can I get a birthday shout out?
2: Nah, he's got to go ahead and go for it, Mark.
4: Yeah.
2: Hey, what's your first world problem, dude?
8: My first world problem is I have to use a key fob to get in to my vehicle, but it stopped working. So now I have to detach the key to open my car door, and then I have to also manually lock my doors when I leave.
2: Wow.
3: No.
2: Are you saying like, ew, every time you're doing it? Like, ew. I don't want to do that.
8: Just the like,
2: yeah.
3: You need to get that fixed for your birthday present to yourself.
4: Yeah, man.
2: You know? Yeah.
8: I should, but no, I can think of other things to do for my birthday.
2: That's true. That's true. Well, Mark, happy birthday.
4: Happy birthday.
2: That's wild. Back in the 1900s, they used to have to do the doors
4: like
2: that.
4: Yeah, everybody had keyholes in your door handles on the car.
2: That was crazy back then.
4: Yeah.
2: And no power windows?
4: What? How you let them down?
2: When I told my kids my first car had the roll-down one,
4: yeah,
2: they were like, what, dude? Hey, Tony.
9: Hey, man, what's going on?
2: Oh, just chilling over here. What's your first world problem, dude?
9: All right, so I work for a company. I started out for this company about 6 months ago as a farmhand, working on the farm, driving tractors. But apparently, I was so bad at it that they said, nah, you ain't good. That's not working out for you. We're going to move you to the office, give you a nice, cushy office job with a raise. But so that was awesome. But now, man, I ain't got no office attire. Like, I've been wearing boots and jeans, and now I got to go to khakis and polos. You know?
3: That's a good first world problem.
6: Yeah, really good.
2: That is funny.
6: Congratulations on the raise.
3: Yeah.
2: Yeah.
3: And the office.
9: I appreciate it, guys. You guys have a great day.
2: You too, Tony. It kind of sounds like when they tell police officers, you go from the streets, you got to go work the desk job.
4: Yeah.
2: Sorry, buddy. Hey, Tyler.
10: Good morning.
2: Good morning. So what's your first world problem?
10: So I fell and I broke both my arms.
2: Oh,
4: oh so my.
10: I had to buy a bidet, but it only works on the highest level.
3: Ooh.
10: And I can't switch it. It blasts to the middle of my bathroom.
3: I just love the way you
6: painted a picture, and I love it.
2: I'm picturing Tyler looking like a T-Rex screaming at the water shooting across the bathroom.
3: The delivery of like, and I had to buy a bidet.
4: I don't know if I've ever cried twice in one show. But I'm just picturing her with arms in cast, folded.
2: Yeah, me too. Oh, you folded?
4: And she sits down. She's like, ah!
2: Is it a... Are you cast
10: above... It's cold.
2: Oh, it is
6: cold. It is cold.
3: See, now I want the heated one.
2: Is it above your elbow, the cast?
10: Yes, it's to my shoulder.
3: Girl!
11: On both arms?
6: How did you do this?
10: I fell on some acorns.
4: What? Wait a minute. Turn the music
3: That's
4: down.
3: Very dangerous. Turn the music down.
4: Turn the music down.
3: They're rolling.
4: Wait a minute. You fell on some, like, you slipped on the acorns?
2: On acorns?
10: Okay, yeah, but it was like 1 against 30.
3: Right.
4: And so, but
2: I don't know why I'm picturing squirrels laughing at you, like, from the tree.
11: Did they try
2: to walk over marbles?
11: Yeah.
2: Boom.
6: And did you fall downstairs or what happened?
3: Acorns on her stairs. Oh, well, acorn stairs outside. Yeah, okay.
4: So,
2: no, it's just regular acorns.
10: Just on my driveway. I also broke my ankle with it.
3: Oh, yeah, my God.
2: You're in a full body cast almost.
11: Gosh, does it bother you that we're laughing?
10: No, it's been a minute now. I'm able to get past the hard stuff. Yeah. We're laughing at it.
3: Yeah. And you I'm so excited you got a debate, a bidet out of it, though.
2: That's right.
3: My dream.
2: A powerful bidet. And you sound like the cutest human ever, too.
6: I know.
2: Like, just, I slept on acorns.
6: You have to laugh through the pain.
11: Man, I'm also crying twice.
2: Hey, listen, Tyler, we are not laughing at you. We are laughing with you.
4: I'm laughing at you. That's funny.
2: Hey, just know, we freaking love you.
6: That was perfect.
11: That was excellent.
10: Well, I love you guys.
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0: All right, so we're going to play a game, and this is inspired because of traitors and the human lie detector.
1: Yes, so I hold 5 cards in my hand.
2: This is traitors or America's Next Top Model?
1: 6 of you stand before me. Okay, so in these cards, they all have an orange card in them. Only one has a dagger drawn on them. Okay, Kelly, you have to figure out who has the dagger drawn in their card, okay?
0: Oh.
1: So I'm going to let Anna pick her card. There you go, Anna. Audrey, you're going to be playing.
0: Yeah, so it's going to be, we have an extra player, Kelly Raspberry.
2: Can we look at them, Justin?
3: Yeah, you look at it.
1: Well, wait. So Kelly can look at us.
0: And get our reactions?
4: I have to watch you open them.
0: Oh, it's inside the thing, okay.
4: So we're going to go around the room one by one.
0: And open the card.
4: I guess I'll start with my right.
0: Okay.
4: Anna, open your card.
1: Mm-hmm. And the dagger was drawn by the fabulous Ronaldo.
5: What about Ronaldo?
0: Ronaldo can draw? My dude.
4: That was a quick glance. All right.
5: Oh, wow.
0: Anna,
5: look at
0: that.
4: Anna would laugh no matter if she has it or not.
0: Somebody wrote and said, I think Anna would be the best human lie detector on the text.
2: Oh, my God. Thank you so much. That is a lie. A liar told you that.
4: I'm just basing on Anna's response. I'm supposed to ask you questions, right? Like, what's your favorite color? That's what Rob did. Like,
2: I know.
4: What does that have to do
2: I was
4: do
2: wondering
4: anything?
2: If you were going to use the same strategy. Wait, does everybody go or...
0: I think Kelly can handle this however she wants because she's a human lie detector.
4: What's your favorite color?
2: Pink.
4: Who's your favorite singer?
2: Taylor Swift.
4: Do you have the dagger?
2: I don't.
0: You don't have the dagger.
4: No. All right. That's what Rob did. He just asked stupid. He was like, what does it have to do with anything? Mm. All right. Justin, open your card.
2: Mm. Oh. Wow. Look at that face.
0: Justin's face is funny.
4: What did you have for supper?
3: Look at a funny face.
4: What did you have for supper last night?
1: Buffalo chicken. Buffalo chicken.
4: Who's your favorite on the Kid Craddock Morning Show?
2: Ooh.
4: You. Oh.
0: What?
1: You.
4: Do you have the dagger?
1: I do not.
4: Okay. Audrey.
6: Yes, ma'am.
4: Look at your card.
0: Make eye contact.
3: That was me with Kelly.
4: Oh, Audrey had an interesting little. Oh, no eye contact she's making with me. Mm-hmm. Is she trying to throw me off? Audrey. What's Chicago's real name?
0: Oh, wow. I bet you could guess it.
4: You could lie or not. I wouldn't know.
6: Stefan.
4: Oh.
2: Mm.
4: Oh.
1: Kelly's trying to figure out who the liar is.
4: Well, do you have the dagger?
6: No.
4: And she blinked when she said that.
0: She did blink.
5: And a little giggle.
4: JC hopes he has it. JC, open your card.
0: Why do I hope I have it?
4: Because you're so excited. You want to have it.
2: Because you want to play the game.
1: He looked at it.
4: Do you have the dagger?
0: Nope. Why are you guys laughing? I'm just answering.
4: Would you lie?
0: Would I lie?
4: Would you lie to me?
0: Isn't that the point of the game?
4: It is the point.
0: Maybe.
5: Good question, Kelly.
4: All right. He's maintaining strong eye contact.
0: Mm-hmm.
4: Big Al, open your card.
0: He has opened it.
1: It's y'all.
0: Al, don't show her the card.
5: Oh. Sorry.
0: She's right.
4: Well, how long does it take you to look? Is there a dagger or there's not?
5: I know, but I'm just making sure.
1: He's reading it.
0: Oh, boy.
5: Yes.
2: He's reading it.
4: Okay, where is honey number, the hookup number 2? Where does she live?
5: Got bad news on that one, by the way.
4: Oh no.
0: Maybe we'll get after it.
5: It's the bit inside the bit.
4: When are you bringing us something to eat again?
5: Friday.
2: Oh, nice.
0: Okay.
4: Do you have the dagger?
5: No.
4: You're not even looking at me at all.
5: Oh, sorry. No.
4: Well, just based on physical reactions, what we're supposed to pick up on when people lie, I would have to say Audrey has the dagger.
0: You think?
4: But
0: why
4: I don't know.
0: Why do you think Audrey has it?
4: Well, because when she immediately opened the card, she looked away, and then when I asked her if she had the dagger, she blinked really hard. So she could be trying to throw me off, but just on those tells, I have to say it's Audrey.
0: Okay. Audrey, do you have the dagger?
6: I do not.
0: Oh, no.
6: And I wasn't even trying to throw you off. I was just nervous.
0: The dagger holders.
1: And none of us know who has it, but I think I know who has it.
0: You think you know who has it?
1: I think it's Big Al.
0: You think Big Al has it?
1: But JC, who do you think has it?
0: I think Anna has it.
6: I think Anna has it.
2: I think Justin has it.
0: Yeah, because Justin was really quick to say who he thinks has it.
1: Okay.
0: Kelly, as a lie detector, I don't know.
4: I told you I'm not good at this.
5: I think JC has it.
0: You think I have it?
5: Yeah.
0: Well, I think you're wrong. That's what I think. So now we're all pointing the finger at each other.
4: Who has it?
1: Well,
0: Anna
4: nobody
0: does.
4: Has to say.
1: Big Al, I said you first. So do you have it?
5: I do not.
0: Al does not have the dagger. It's between Anna, Justin, and me, JC.
2: I think Justin has it.
0: You think Justin has it? I'm going to maintain Anna has
1: Anna,
0: it.
1: Anna, she's a liar, liar. Let's
2: see yours.
1: Let's see yours.
2: Okay,
1: I do not have the dagger.
2: Oh,
0: that's wild. And that means I was correct because wow. I, too, am empty.
4: So it's
2: his
4: eye.
0: You had the whoa! Look at that dagger.
2: Tell Cersei it was
5: a
2: me.
5: Great looking dagger there.
2: I know, Ronaldo. This is a good dagger.
0: And I didn't even know you had it in you to lie.
2: Thank you so much.
0: That is well done, Anna. Nobody would have ever expected that.
4: Who would ever think Anna's a liar?
0: So we don't have a lie detector on the show.
2: But if Rob wants to come on the show, we are available.
4: Yeah. Oh, Rob could lie to me.
0: And, but what happened with meetup number two, Big Al?
4: Yeah, this took a twist.
0: You teased it in the game. You ruined it?
4: Did we ruin it?
0: So Big Al Mac had two meetups. One dropped out, so there was one meetup remaining.
2: Uh-oh.
0: And then now he just told us.
5: Well, I mean, nothing really happened, but I think I may have ruined it. I may have over-texted maybe a little.
0: Oh, no.
4: Too anxious.
5: 40 or 50 in one. No, I'm just kidding.
2: Oh, my God.
0: What'd you write?
5: No. It wasn't content.
0: I know, but the amount.
5: But I think it was just. I think I got a little too anxious. I haven't done any dating, nothing.
0: You were excited.
5: And I think I may have gotten a little...
4: Over-eager.
0: Oh, wow.
5: So, you know, I was like, hey, whenever you want me to drive down, because it was a couple hours away, right? Whenever you want me to drive down, you know, whatever. And she never said today, tomorrow, next day, next week. So I just kind of let it.
4: Let it breathe.
5: Let it breathe.
2: This is the one that you were FaceTiming with?
5: Yes.
0: The listener?
5: Or... She didn't like what she saw when she FaceTimed me.
4: Oh, my.
2: No, that's not it.
0: Yeah, you might have had the wrong angle, dude.
5: Yeah.
0: You got to go.
5: I'm not good at FaceTiming. I've never been good at that.
0: Well, we still have that email from yesterday that says you are her dream man.
5: I think this was good. I put my toe in it, and I'm good.
0: You don't want to go to Connecticut?
5: I'm good. No. Okay. No, I put my toe in it, felt the water. I'm good.
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3: 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Halloween's still about 3 weeks away. If you want to put a jack-o'-lantern on the stoop, it doesn't look like pumpkin mash by the 31st. I found a secret I've never thought of before, but it's so easy, it'll make your pumpkin last much longer. 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

0: 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Thanks for having us on to get you through your day, streaming everywhere, your device, your phone. Oh, I was talking about my sleep details from my Aura ring. Beth wanted to share her sleep details with us, and here's Beth.
1: Hey, Ryan. On my morning walk to the bus stop, I heard you got 5 hours and 33 minutes of sleep. I slept from 9 to 1, approximately, 9 p.m. to 1 a.m., putted around for 20 minutes to half an hour, and then slept again for another 3.5 hours. I just thought I would share that with you. I did get to sleep on an air mattress.
0: I think she's walking up a hill.
2: I love that for her.
0: Yeah. No, I don't putts around. Is that what she say she does?
3: Yeah, she putted around.
0: Does she putt around?
3: Uh-huh.
0: I don't putt. I don't get up and putt anything.
3: No, but you get up and go to the bathroom.
2: Yeah, that's putting. Mm-hmm.
0: That's not putting. That's a necessity.
2: Well, you're
0: putting is like I'm going to get up and go to the fridge. Or putzing around is I'm going to get up and get a snack. I don't do any of that. That wastes time. I just lay there miserably and toss and turn. But thank you. Appreciate that. Sound rested.
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0: 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All right, coming up next, if you're carving your pumpkins this week.
1: Yes.
0: You can carve it because it's fall and Halloween is on the way. But something to make it easier and have your pumpkin last longer coming up.

0: 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Quote of the day in a second. Most of us carve our pumpkin the same way every year. You cut around the stem, start emptying it out. But there's a better way. Cut it from the bottom. So if you cut from the bottom, it keeps the stem from rotting. It keeps the sides strong. It's easier to scoop out the pulp from the bottom as well. And then you can just set it over a candle with the hollow bottom. I've never done that before.
1: All these years. In my mind, I'm like, how do you balance it? Because the stem is going to be...
0: You cut it out.
1: The other way around. That's smart.
0: So try, because I know you're about to do that with your family, right,
1: Tanya? Yeah, this week.
0: Today's quote, what you admire in others is a reflection of your own potential. I thought that to be very interesting.
1: Yeah, it's gorgeous.
0: What you see in other people and you look up to is what you want to tap into. I love that.
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1: Celebrities occasionally have deeply awkward interactions with fans, and it's easy to assume the blame always rests on the fan, but Benson Boone just admitted the most horrifying moment he lived through with one of his supporters. 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

0: 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We are Baton Rouge's number one hit music station. Jessica, you have a crisis going on?
1: Yeah, a bit of a crisis. So I've been dating this guy for about like 2 or 3 months, and he has 2 kids from a previous relationship. And, you know, Halloween is coming up. So he told me that his ex had invited him to go trick-or-treating with the kids. This is their mom. And apparently they've like always done it together, and she wants to keep that tradition going for the kids. And then he asked if I wanted to come too, and that there's like nothing romantic about it whatsoever. But we've only been dating for like 3 months, and I haven't even met his ex before.
2: I feel like you're seeing this from like the wrong perspective, because you're going to want that relationship moving forward. If this is something that's like serious, you know, you're going to want to have the relationship with the mom. You're going to want to have a relationship with the kids, and you're going to have to do things that make you uncomfortable at some point down the road. So why not start now?
1: Okay. Yeah. I mean, that's great advice. I should be looking at it. That's so positive. And I feel like I've been just worried that, is this too soon? And like, I'm getting in my head about it, but I'm going to talk to him, but I'm also going to also tell him I'm really honored that he wants me to be involved and be with his family. And now I'm getting excited. So thanks.
0: And I appreciate your thoughtfulness in all of this. It's really great that you're being thoughtful about it. So thank you for listening. Thank you for trusting us in the conversation. Thanks. Happy Halloween.
1: Happy Halloween. Thanks.
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1: I'm noticing everyone's drinking a lot of liquid because they're so excited to go use the new bathrooms we finally got here. 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
1: Thanks for having us on. They refurbished, they remodeled the bathrooms. And I thought everybody was going to be excited to use them, but you guys are not so into our new bathrooms.
2: They're so dark.
3: Yes.
2: It's like a cave in there. Yeah,
4: gray.
3: Like dark gray and dark green tile, and then no mirrors.
4: No.
1: Well, the mirrors are on order. I think there is a delay in mirror delivery. So you can't go in there and, you know, whatever you do to yourself. But I find that the green tile is soothing. I need calm, forest-like green to get things done.
2: That's what I used to think too. Like, I was like, I think because I saw that they were going to do this, but I do think you need the light. The light brings energy.
1: Yeah, but I'm okay. They were closed for 2 months and now other bathrooms are closed to be remodeled in the building. And there's a line for this is a real hangout. Conversations are happening inside these new bathrooms. See, guys, we have quick conversations in the bathrooms anyway. I'm not so sure you're used to that with a bunch of people lingering over. Like, guys, we're standing up. So we can have a quick chat.
2: It's so and there's a weird divider. To me that you guys talk to each other in the bathrooms.
1: You don't make any eye contact ever, yet
2: Understood.
1: You have a talk.
2: Right.
1: You guys aren't used to that. So now you're finally having conversations because all the people are lining up to go into these new bathrooms.
4: Yeah.
1: The privileges we have, right? I never thought about that, Mark, but there's never any eye contact. It's the only place you never make eye contact and still have a nice chat.
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1: So fashion icon Stella McCartney penned the tribute to Somber for his inclusion in Time Magazine's Time 100 Next 2026, noting a parallel in their childhoods. 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Here's Somber at 3. It's the

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And you've seen the trend of backyard coffee houses. Ruby, you went to go check out this new trend. 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
1: Ruby, you went to go check out this new trend in a backyard house. Tell me about it.
2: Yeah, so many backyard coffee houses are popping up. I went to one. It's called Lotto. And it's actually inspired by Mexico City cafes with a Japanese touch. So I feel like you would be into this one. Yeah. But their backyard is like filled with all these native plants. So it feels really special because it's tucked away. And it's
1: cool.
2: Literally in someone's backyard.
1: I'm so proud of the coffee that I discovered named Pachamama that I tell you all about. That I actually would set up my own lemonade/coffee stand on the corner just to show you how excited I am for other people. When anybody says they love coffee and I say it, I get really prideful about the fact that, no, I've got the one for you. You got to try this. Trust me, taste this and call me. It'll change your life. A lot of people feel like their life has been changed by that coffee that I recommend. So I understand the enthusiasts that want to share that with other people in their backyard. I love that.
2: I thought of you. I was like, I feel like you would do something like this, like Seacrest Secret Garden Cafe or something like that.
1: Whoa. Hold on. I need to get, what was it? Seacrest Secret Garden Cafe.
2: Yes.
1: And there'll be a password. You'll have a password. We'll give out a password.
2: Exactly.
1: So you can come and have and we'll have coffee together and be coffee and a talk.
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1: I don't know the password yet. And there's going to be a specific time and location that you get the password. And then we'll come and we'll have coffee and we'll chat.
2: Exactly.
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2: I don't understand these like medical TikTok trends or advice, sketchy advice people give, like eating mini clay pots on TikTok. Like the trend apparently that grew out of a creator posting about cravings for dirt during pregnancy.
3: Yeah, I've done. I do a lot of these trends.
2: You ate clay to detoxify your body?
3: No, not the clay eating, but I follow
2: victims.
3: All right,
2: hold on. Let's get into the top three next.
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1: TikTok health advice. Now, eating mini clay pots. Okay, this is a trend. Just on the sound and surface level, eating mini clay pots, sometimes with lime juice or tahini. The trend apparently grew out of somebody posting about cravings and craving dirt during pregnancy and saying eating clay detoxifies the body. It does not. If you crave dirt, you're low on iron, bro.
2: So maybe
1: don't
2: eat, some
1: eat
2: steak.
1: Clay pots. Yes, not clay pots. And it's not good for your teeth.
2: Yeah, that does sound. But again, that's the prompts that get you. So this one, shoving garlic up your nose. TikTok users are putting a peeled raw garlic clove in each nostril for 20 minutes, claiming that it clears congestion. If I was super congested and I saw this on TikTok, I'd probably try it.
1: No, it's going to burn your nose.
2: Yeah,
1: garlic
2: exactly.
1: is going to irritate the skin inside your nose, which is already sensitive. And did you try this one, salt stomping?
2: Yes, I did try this one.
1: So people are standing barefoot. This is a TikTok trend.
2: Yep.
1: In a pile of salt for 10 minutes before bed, claiming it reduces stress, regulates the nervous system, and improves sleep. So you tried it, and you think it made a difference?
2: I do think it made a difference, yeah.
1: And now is that any chance that's placebo?
2: There's a high chance that it's placebo, but in my mind, if it's not harming you and it's helping you, why not?
1: Scientists and doctors say, great, go for it.
2: Great.
1: But it doesn't do anything.
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1: I just want to look around the room. I would say, Tanya, you are a hugger. When somebody meets you for the first time, often you will, you'll hug.
2: Yeah, you're a hugger. A hug. Mm-hmm.
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0: If you are not a hugger and you meet a hugger like Tanya and you go in with a handshake, that creates a very awkward collision.
2: Yeah, I've had some awkward moments, but I will say most of the time if people go in with the hand and then they see me coming in for the hug, they'll come in for the hug.
0: They'll change.
2: Yeah, yeah.
0: Well,
2: yeah.
0: Michaela, when you met all those guys on Blind Isn't Love or Love Isn't Blind
2: yes.
0: and narrowed it down to Rusty, your choice, you had to meet and say hi to all the guys at some point. Did you handshake, hug, do the one cheek kiss?
3: Oh, so I went in for a hug, but one of them went in for a handshake, so it was kind of awkward. But I don't know what the right thing to do is anymore because I'm a hugger.
0: It really is, I think, individual dependent. I mean, I think at work you just extend your hand, but then again, at our work with artists and the kind of vibe we have, a lot of people hug, right? I mean, Mark, what do you do?
4: I'm a handshaker because I don't want to assume hug.
3: Yeah.
4: It's weird as a male to assume hug, right?
2: But I feel like people don't like shaking hands.
0: What about hugging other guys?
4: Hugging other guys is okay, but then you do like the kind of like half hug, like kind of smack on the back one time.
0: Yeah.
2: Yeah, why
0: I know,
2: do guys
0: but
2: do
0: I
2: that?
0: Find that to be so contrived and yeah. weird that we do that. I think if you are a hugger, people can see you coming. You go ahead and you keep that. But if you want to have an absolute zero chance of an awkward collision, just extend the hand. That would be the best way to keep it clean and simple.
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0: 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All right, friends, that is going to wrap it up for us today. Are you carving the pumpkin today, Tanya?
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0: Oh, this week. Okay. Yeah. Well, whenever you do, use my tip from earlier. 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Have a good Monday. Let me talk to you.

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1: What is going on? 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

0: with Baton Rouge's number one hit music station on all socials at 102.5 WFMF. All right, so whatever you want to hear for your Monday, let's get this work week going. It's Katie. 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
1: This is Katie. All right, we are, oh my gosh, hold on. So it is, how many days until Halloween? 19 days. 19 days until Halloween. That is bananas. It's Katie. All right, let's talk about the most popular Halloween costumes and what you're going to see out on the streets. Number 10, Michael Jackson. Number 9, anything like Super Mario Brothers. 8 is Wednesday Addams. 7, Aunt Gladys from Weapons. That's a good one. 6 is Gru. 5 is He-Man. 4 is Dolly Parton. 3 is Nikki from Obsession. No. I thought we were having a nice date. Number 2 is Pennywise the Clown from It. And number 1 again, it was this last year, K-pop Demon Hunters. That's going to be a big one.
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Jersey's 102.5 WFMF. What's going on? This is Katie, and I'm telling you, that is the way to start the work week with your chance to win $1,000. Yep, $1,000. 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
1: Did you see that Olivia Dean is getting sued?
0: I was like, oh, Lord.
1: It's Katie. So Olivia Dean is getting sued because there are accusations that she ripped off Bill Withers' iconic song, Just the Two of Us. It's for her 2025 song, I've Seen It. So they said it's actually down to like 4 bars of music, which I don't know anything about music. So I'm like, I guess that's short. But she also said that she wrote, I've Seen It after several glasses of wine. So I was like, wait, is this like drunk online shopping? You know, you have a couple cocktails, you order some stuff online, you totally forget about it till the next day, and then it's like Christmas.
0: What up? I mean,
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I'm Katie, and would love to know what songs you're loving right now. 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

0: 102.5 WFMF, Baton Rouge's number one hit music station. So it comes out on Thursday. Got a little food news for you. It's Katie, and Taco Bell has a new birthday cake empanada. It launches on the 15th for a limited time. I saw it on Instagram over the weekend. It's super cute looking. It's very pink. The dessert features a crispy empanada shell filled with cake batter. Oh, cake batter flavored filling. There we go. And then it's topped with pink frosting and rainbow sprinkles. And yes, I will be trying it.
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0: 92.5 WFMF. This story continues to trend over the weekend, and I can never, not even on my best day, but good for her. It's Katie, and it's a 61-year-old Canadian woman who broke her own Guinness World Record by holding a plank, which are the bane of my existence. She held a plank for 5 hours. I was like, I'm sorry, Linda, what? She beat the previous record set 2 years ago when she planked for 4.5 hours. Donna Jean Wild is a retired teacher and grandmother of 12, said that she has turned planking into a passion over the years. And to be honest, it sounds like my own personal version of hell.
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1: This is Katie. And more of the music for your Monday. I've got Huntrix coming up for you. Again, K-pop Demon Hunters. It's going to be the number one Halloween costume again this year. I've got Bruno Mars and Taylor Swift coming up.
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1: I mean, my mom's a big fan of the show. She gives me updates all the time. If you are also watching Dancing with the Stars, you've been watching Savannah Bananas player Jackson Olsen. 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I was like, barf. Absolutely not. I like actual bananas, like the fruit, but anything banana-flavored, it's a hard pass.

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1: I was telling my friend, because she's like a huge Michael Jackson fan, I found your next splurge purchase. It's Katie. So yeah, there's going to be an auction coming up with some really fantastic Michael Jackson historical items. The price tags are kind of crazy, but it is what it is. So you can get his moonwalk shoes, his like entire moonwalk outfit. You could also get the iconic red leather jacket that Michael Jackson wore in the Thriller music video that they said could maybe go for like $10 million. And I was like, oh, you're rich, rich.
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1: Did anyone go to the movies this weekend? And if you like scary stuff, did you see Other Mommy? I need to know, is this true? Other Mommy, it stars Jessica Chastain. Is it really like a jump scare every 2 minutes? Because that is so impressive. It's Katie. I want to see it. And it's Teddy Swims.

0: 102.5 WFMF. Did you see that Dolly Parton's former Hollywood Hills home is looking for a new owner? It actually hasn't gone on the market for like 2 decades. It's Katie. And now you can purchase this beautiful property for $7.9 million. 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

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If you're looking for an easy $1,000 plus a VIP trip to our iHeartRadio Jingle Ball, keep it right here. More chances to win starting tomorrow morning at 9.

This is 102.5 WFMF. What's up? This is Katie. And another chance to win that $1,000. You are so close to money. Like, yes, on a Monday, that's exactly what we need. You can win it next after Ariana Grande.

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1: Appreciate you making us a part of your Monday. This is Katie. And coming up for you, I've got requests for Taylor Swift. What's up to Alicia? Wants to hear that. I've got Tame Impala and Jenny and Cat's Eye.
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1: I know, speaking of Dracula and all things spooky, it is only 19 days until Halloween. But who's counting, right?

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I'm Katie, and would love to know what songs you're loving right now. 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

0: 105 WFMF. More music for your Monday. We're going to get into it next. What's going on? This is Katie. So I've got requests for Billie Eilish. That's happening. I'm going to get Ariana Grande on for you and Bruno Mars.
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